Madonna's Cherish on 94.7 WEOK. Elkins' Greatest Hits. We're into the 8 o'clock hour. Got Duncan Sheik coming up, barely breathing. Also, music from Genesis, throwing it all away. But right now, it's Lord. I've never seen.

0: Genesis on 94.7 WELK, Elkins Greatest Hits. Oh, man, I got Thompson Twins coming up. I got some Eddie Money, Take Me Home Tonight. And Grover Washington Jr. with Bill Withers. Just the two of us. 94.7 WELK. 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

0: I love that sax. Grover Washington Jr., Bill Withers, 94.7 WELK, Elkins Greatest Hits. Hey, coming up, I got music from Dan and Shay. It's Tequila. No, it's not the one that Pee Wee Herman did, you know, where he yells, Tequila. Not that one. Whole different song. Cue music from Eric Carmen, too. It's called Make Me Lose Control. Thank you for joining me tonight. I do appreciate it. Hey, tune in every Tuesday for Melissa in the 2 o'clock hour. It's called Two for Tuesday at 2. Kind of catchy. Two songs played back-to-back by the same artist throughout the hour, and maybe a little background info on some of them. Presented by Geno's of Elkins, it's Two for Tuesday at 2 with Miss Melissa on 94.7 WELK.
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3: Here's the Metro News AccuWeather forecast. Tonight, expect mostly cloudy skies with fog developing later, decreasing visibility. The temperature will drop to 60 degrees. Tomorrow will be humid with a mix of clouds and sun. There might be a passing morning shower in some areas, followed by an afternoon thunderstorm. These storms could result in heavy rain, causing possible flooding and strong wind gusts. The high temperature will reach 83 degrees. For weather anytime, download the AccuWeather app. For Metro News, I'm meteorologist Jason Catarina.
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0: Eric Carmen, 94.7 WELK. Stacking them, racking them, rocking them. Got Cranberries coming up. One from the Commodores. Let's do a little Steve Winwood for you, too. Let's talk about those high school football games. They're coming up Friday night. It's all underway. Tigers Valley Bulldogs play all season long right here on 94.7 WELK. It's a road game to start with Valley Wetzel, 7 o'clock Friday night. Elkins High School, well, they are playing on our sister station, 98.9 WDNE. Tigers have a home game against Lincoln Friday night. They're going to rock the stadium. And what else? We got Philip Barber, of course. The Philip Barber Colts, they will be, who are they playing? Grafton. That's a home game for the Colts, too. Grafton at 7 o'clock Friday night. You can hear them all season on 99.9 FM and 1240 AM. You know what else you can do? 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It's absolutely free. 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

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Tracy Chapman's Fast Car, 94.7 WELK, Elkin's Greatest Hits. I have got Aerosmith coming up because I don't want to miss a thing. We got Billy Joel's The Longest Time. Right now it's music from Jason Mraz, and I'm yours.

0: Billy Joel, The Longest Time, 94.7 WELK. I've got Belinda Carlisle coming up. We're going to make you happy with Pharrell Williams, we hope. Laura Branigan on the way, too. Hey, the only day I haven't talked about at the fair in Tucker County is Saturday, so let's get there. It's one of the things that people look forward to, the mud bog. Talk about a mess. Man, oh man, they're going through the mud like crazy. Upper Field is where it's going on. It won't be much left of it afterward, but the 1 o'clock time for the mud bog. 4 o'clock is the buyer's registration and meal at the barn. The pie and cake auction, man, that sounds like a good time. 5 o'clock, the pie and cake auction at the barn. And the livestock sale kind of wraps things up at 6 o'clock, also on Saturday, August 29th. So there you are. So much going on all this week at the Tucker County Fair, brought to you by your friends at St. George Medical Clinic.
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0: Laura Branigan, 94.7 WELK, Elkins Greatest Hits, cruising along here on a Wednesday night. Most of you have already made it over the hump. I'm still in progress here. Music from Brian Adams coming up. I've got Ace with How Long, a one-hit wonder from the 70s. Stay tuned to 94.7 WELK.
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3: Here's the Metro News AccuWeather forecast. Tonight, expect mostly cloudy skies with fog developing later, decreasing visibility. The temperature will drop to 60 degrees. Tomorrow will be humid with a mix of clouds and sun. There might be a passing morning shower in some areas, followed by an afternoon thunderstorm. These storms could result in heavy rain causing possible flooding and strong wind gusts. The high temperature will reach 83 degrees. For weather anytime, download the AccuWeather app. For Metro News, I'm meteorologist Jason Catarina.
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0: I tell you, those one-hit wonders are some of the best songs from the 70s. That's Ace, 94.7 WELK. Got Peter Cetera's Glory of Love coming up. Going to do Bill Withers' Ain't No Sunshine. And Adele for you, too. Send My Love to Your New Lover. That's a play on words. Stick around. I'm going to be with you till midnight tonight here on 94.7 WELK.
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4: 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I-79, exit 67 in Flatwoods.
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It's Journey's Open Arms, 94.7 WELK, Elkins' Greatest Hits. As we roar into the 10 o'clock hour, got Sheryl Crow coming up. Going to do some Daryl Hall and John Oates right now. It's Gautier.

0: Daryl Hall, John Oates, one-on-one. 94.7 WELK, Elkins' greatest hits. Stacking them, racking them, and rocking them. UB40 coming up. It's a little red, red wine. After that, I've got music from Tears for Fears. Everybody's going to shout. And the Eagles, I can't tell you why. 94.7 WELK.
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0: Hey, this is Roger Taylor. I know what you're thinking. Didn't he retire a couple of years ago? They even had a big going-away party for him at Town Square. Well, that's all true. But my coworkers talked me into sticking around and working part-time. And I've done that off and on for the last couple of years. But honestly, all of my favorite shows on the streaming networks are in between seasons, so I thought I'd spend a little time playing Elkins' greatest hits here on 94.7 WELK.
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0: the Eagles, I Can't Tell You Why. 94.7 WELK, Elkins Greatest Hits. 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Well, she's featured with a group called A Great Big World. 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
3: Here's the Metro News AccuWeather forecast. Tonight, expect mostly cloudy skies with fog developing later, decreasing visibility. The temperature will drop to 60 degrees. Tomorrow will be humid with a mix of clouds and sun. There might be a passing morning shower in some areas, followed by an afternoon thunderstorm. These storms could result in heavy rain, causing possible flooding and strong wind gusts. The high temperature will reach 83 degrees. For weather anytime, download the AccuWeather app. For Metro News, I'm meteorologist Jason Catarina.
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0: Madonna's True Blue on 94.7 WELK. It's Elkin's Greatest Hits. After the break, the music comes back to back to back. Big Mountain, England Dan, and John Ford Coley. Got some John Waite and Yvonne Elliman here on 94.7 WELK.
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Whitney Houston, 94.7 WELK, Elkin's Greatest Hits. And we are into the 11 o'clock hour. I've got music coming up from Miami Sound Machine. I'll do the conga. I've got Al Jarreau.

0: Oh, great voice, Al Jarreau, 94.7 WELK. Winding our way through my final hour here tonight. I've got Wham coming up. Wake Me Up Before You Go-Go, a group called The Script with Break Even. And I've got Michael Jackson's Rock With You here on 94.7 WELK. 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

0: MJ and Rock with you. 94.7 WELK. Yeah, it's Elkins' greatest hits. Winding it down for me here on a Wednesday night. I guess I've made it over the hump. I've got Elton John on the way. Music from Andy Gibb coming up. Don't go away. Keep it tuned right here to 94.7 WELK.
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2: Here's the Metro News AccuWeather forecast. Tonight, expect mostly cloudy skies with fog developing later, decreasing visibility. The temperature will drop to 60 degrees. Tomorrow will be humid with a mix of clouds and sun. There might be a passing morning shower in some areas, followed by an afternoon thunderstorm. These storms could result in heavy rain, causing possible flooding and strong wind gusts. The high temperature will reach 83 degrees. For weather anytime, download the AccuWeather app. For Metro News, I'm meteorologist Jason Caterina.
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0: Andy Gibb on 94.7 WELK. About time for me to close up shop, but the music rolls on, my friends. Phil Collins coming up. Music from the Carpenters. Got Jason Mraz and some Steve Winwood. And the music goes on 24/7. But I am back tomorrow night at 7. For now, it's been fun, but I'm done. I'm gone. I'm history. I'm a ghost. I'm out of there. So take it easy. Be careful out there. I want you to come back safe and sound. 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

Richard Marks, and Right Here Waiting. Well, thanks so much for having us on. And I think by now we all know Dolly Parton passed away the other day at the age of 80. But I don't know if you knew any of the like statistics from Dolly's career. She was one of the best-selling artists in music history with over 100 million records sold worldwide. She also recorded 49 albums over the years that kicked out 26 number one hit songs on the Billboard country charts. Yeah, the most for any female artist in history.

0: It's Chicago, and what kind of man would I be? All right, well, Bret Michaels, you know, frontman for Poison, he has had to cancel the remainder of his solo 2026 tour to give himself recovery time from recent surgeries he's had to undergo.
1: 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It's like needing a lawyer, but getting some guy who just watches courtroom dramas.
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0: It's Men at Work, and who can it be now? All right, well, it's been a toasty summer on planet Earth as a whole. Well, the fish are even hotter. Yeah, the world's ocean temperatures apparently reached 21.1 Celsius. That's about 70 degrees Fahrenheit last weekend. Yeah, it's the hottest temperature ever recorded in the oceans.
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2: Here's the Metro News AccuWeather forecast. Overnight, expect mostly cloudy skies with areas of fog causing reduced visibilities. The low will be around 60. On Thursday, it will be humid with a mix of clouds and sun. There might be a morning shower in some areas, followed by thunderstorms in the afternoon. These storms could bring heavy rain, leading to possible flooding and strong wind gusts. The high temperature will reach 84. For weather anytime, download the AccuWeather app. For Metro News, I'm meteorologist Jason Caterina.
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0: It's Rupert Holmes and Escape. I'm going to be honest. 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

They're the Bengals. It's Walk Like an Egyptian. All right, well, I don't know if you heard about this, but a new study is showing that about 25%, so one in four of every NFL player, will get that CTE brain disease over the course of their career.

0: It's Krista Berg and the Lady in Red. All right, well, if you're a Cleveland Browns fan, I'm sure you've already heard that Deshaun Watson was named the starting quarterback for the beginning of the NFL season. Yeah, you'll notice I said for the beginning of the NFL season. Shedeur Sanders is going to be sitting on the bench for the beginning of the NFL season. Listen, at this point in his career, Deshaun Watson, I'm sorry, he's just not a very good quarterback. I kind of give the over-under on him being their starting quarterback about two games. Shedeur will be on the field before we know it.
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0: Jimmy Buffett and Margaritaville. All right, well, according to a new study, it's showing that drinking just one fizzy drink a day could actually increase your risk of stomach cancer by more than double. That's interesting. This study also showed that drinking sugar-free beverages does not carry the same risk.
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2: Here's the Metro News AccuWeather forecast. Overnight, expect mostly cloudy skies with areas of fog causing reduced visibilities. The low will be around 60. On Thursday, it will be humid with a mix of clouds and sun. There might be a morning shower in some areas, followed by thunderstorms in the afternoon. These storms could bring heavy rain, leading to possible flooding and strong wind gusts. The high temperature will reach 84. For weather anytime, download the AccuWeather app. For Metro News, I'm meteorologist Jason Caterina.
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0: Roy Orbison, and You Got It. All right, well, I don't know if you heard about this the other day, but Rudy Giuliani said he's going to be suing Tucker Carlson, claiming in a rant that Tucker defamed him during a recent interview with Hunter Biden.
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It's Phil Collins, and you can't hurry love. Well, thanks so much for having us tuned in. Certainly appreciate the company. And you remember this big hit from Lifehouse, right? Yeah, the guys call this You and Me.

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0: It's America, and you can do magic. All right, well, the pumpkin spice latte is officially back at Starbucks locations around the United States. I don't know about you, but I really wish that that would not happen until, like, September 1st at the earliest. Anyway, they're back for their 23rd season at the locales around the country. But there's also something new. That would be the iced chider, which the coffee company said is featuring chai mixed with strawberry flavors in some kind of a, quote, crisp, refreshing, cider-like beverage.
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2: Here's the Metro News AccuWeather forecast. Overnight, expect mostly cloudy skies with areas of fog causing reduced visibilities. The low will be around 60. On Thursday, it will be humid with a mix of clouds and sun. There might be a morning shower in some areas, followed by thunderstorms in the afternoon. These storms could bring heavy rain, leading to possible flooding and strong wind gusts. The high temperature will reach 84. For weather anytime, download the AccuWeather app. For Metro News, I'm meteorologist Jason Caterina.
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0: against the Little River Band and reminiscing. All right, well, catcher Cal Raleigh of the Seattle Mariners has been having an absolutely horrendous season after his gigantic 60 home run season last year. Well, the other day, Cal hit 3 home runs in one game. First time ever for him, and the first time any Mariner had ever done that in their home park, T-Mobile Park. Well, they put a sign up on the big screen after it happened that said, "Cal hit 3 home runs, so we are out of fireworks. Sorry, not sorry."
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It's Aaron Carmen with Hungry Eyes. Hey, thanks for letting us tag along with you. Certainly appreciate the company tonight as we work our way towards that Thursday morning with a little help from Louis Capaldi. This is Someone You Loved.

0: That's Al Jarreau with Moonlighting. All right, well, apparently Paramount Pictures is developing a sequel to the 2003 romantic comedy. Anybody remember How to Lose a Guy in 10 Days? Yeah, Kate Hudson is going to be the producer for the new flick.
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0: Michael Jackson and Man in the Mirror. All right, well, this has been a boon to farmers in the United States for, boy, many, many decades now. But Farm Aid, did you know this, has raised over $90 million to help America's farmers? Yeah, the next one this year coming up September 26th in Virginia Beach, and it's going to be broadcast on CNN this year. Now, Farm Aid board members Neil Young, John Mellencamp, Willie Nelson, and Dave Matthews, among others, all will perform.
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2: Here's the Metro News AccuWeather forecast. Overnight, expect mostly cloudy skies with areas of fog causing reduced visibilities. The low will be around 60. On Thursday, it will be humid with a mix of clouds and sun. There might be a morning shower in some areas, followed by thunderstorms in the afternoon. These storms could bring heavy rain, leading to possible flooding and strong wind gusts. The high temperature will reach 84. For weather anytime, download the AccuWeather app. For Metro News, I'm meteorologist Jason Caterina.
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0: It's Christopher Cross, and All Right. Well, all right. Have you heard this? Hopefully you weren't too big of a fan of The Mandalorian on Disney. Yeah, if you're hoping for season 4 of that show, Disney's reporting that is not going to happen due to how poorly The Mandalorian and Grogu movie did in movie theaters.
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They're the Doobie Brothers, and listen to the music. Well, thank you for letting us tag along with you as we work our way towards that final Thursday morning of August around here. Here comes Adele. This is Water Under the Bridge.

0: It's Phil Collins and In the Air Tonight. All right, well, they had a lot of hit songs back in the day. You remember, like, The Air That I Breathe, among other songs? Yeah, well, they're calling it quits finally after a 60-year run. The Hollies announced they are finally done touring. They said, quote, "With immense gratitude to the fans, it is time."
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2: Here's the Metro News AccuWeather forecast. Overnight, expect mostly cloudy skies with areas of fog causing reduced visibilities. The low will be around 60. On Thursday, it will be humid with a mix of clouds and sun. There might be a morning shower in some areas, followed by thunderstorms in the afternoon. These storms could bring heavy rain, leading to possible flooding and strong wind gusts. The high temperature will reach 84. For weather anytime, download the AccuWeather app. For Metro News, I'm meteorologist Jason Caterina.
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0: It's Rocket Man. Elton John, of course. My name is Scott. Thank you for letting me tag along with you. And boy, that figures, right? 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

It's Dan Hartman, and I Can Dream About You. Well, thanks so much for having us on, getting a little bit closer to firing up another Thursday workday, albeit our last Thursday workday in the month of August already. Here's Matt Nathanson. You remember this big hit ballad, right? It's Come On Get Higher.

0: It's Heatwave, and always and forever. All right, well, do you have a cat in your home? Yeah, I was just reading that over 43 million households here in the United States have at least one cat under the roof. I'm going to be honest, I'm a lover of all animals. I definitely love cats too. However, I'm a dog person. I don't have any cats. I've chosen to have dogs. Cats, for me, even though I love them, it's just kind of like a nice animal to visit, but I don't really want to live with one, if that makes sense.
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0: It's Paul McCartney and Wings, and Maybe I'm Amazed on 94.7 WELK. Well, 34 different flavors of donuts going to be waiting for you today from 6 to 5 at Bird's House of Donuts at 224 Davis Avenue. Remember, they also have breakfast sandwiches there and items for lunch, too. And, of course, we've got the Bird's House of Donuts morning show back on for our listening fun from 6 until 10.
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2: Here's the Metro News AccuWeather forecast. Overnight, expect mostly cloudy skies with areas of fog causing reduced visibilities. The low will be around 60. On Thursday, it will be humid with a mix of clouds and sun. There might be a morning shower in some areas, followed by thunderstorms in the afternoon. These storms could bring heavy rain, leading to possible flooding and strong wind gusts. The high temperature will reach 84. For weather anytime, download the AccuWeather app. For Metro News, I'm meteorologist Jason Caterina.
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0: It's Smokey Robinson and being with you. Well, I'm going to be honest, I was surprised the number was so high, but apparently about 45% of guys around the United States have tried on women's clothing when they've been home alone. I have never done that, and I will never do that.
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1: West Virginia Metro News, I'm Chris Lawrence. Monongahela County residents say they have more evidence against Flock security.
2: The Flock system questioned at the most recent Mon County Commission meeting. Again, local resident Peter Griffin said there are documented reports of AI slop or AI making a mistake leading to a police action.
3: It's not so funny when it's resulting in real harms and real waste of police resources to chase after innocent civilians because AI messed up.
2: The county's invested about $180,000 in the system. I'm Mike Nolting for WVMetroNews.com.
1: World continues to remember Dolly Parton and the mark she left on it. Here in West Virginia, all 55 counties are part of that Imagination Library. Jamie Lima is the state director of the program.
4: Essentially, children acquire a 60-volume home library, setting them up for school readiness, long-term academic achievement, the family engagement piece, which is so important, that nurturing development that's centered around books and reading that really inspires a lifelong love of reading and learning.
1: All paid for by Dolly's Foundation. State Treasurer Larry Pack continues to travel the state, handing out money to its rightful owner. Pack said during fiscal year 2026, his office has returned close to $40 million to various individuals, business owners, and organizations from the state's unclaimed property fund. You're listening to Metro News, the voice of West Virginia.
5: It's about pride. 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But it's more than football. 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This is Fred Persinger inviting you to join Dave Jeklin and me for another exciting season of High School Game Night. 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

0: August 28th on Metro News, the voice of high school sports in West Virginia.
1: Retired Circuit Judge Tom Cadle has died. Cadle, a native of Alderson, West Virginia, became a judge in Upshur County in 1985 and served there until his retirement in 2013 at the age of 75. The circuit covered both Upshur and Lewis counties. High school football season kicking off tonight with a handful of games around the state, including the Metro News kickoff game between Cameron and Clay Battelle. You can watch that one on the Metro News TV app this evening. From the Metro News Anchor Desk, I'm Chris Lawrence.
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3: Here's the Metro News AccuWeather forecast. Today will be humid with a mix of clouds and sun. There may be a morning shower in some areas, followed by a thunderstorm in the afternoon. These storms could bring heavy rain, leading to possible flooding and strong wind gusts. The high temperature will reach 84 degrees. Tonight will be partly cloudy with a chance of a thunderstorm in the evening, then becoming foggy late. Cloud cover might obstruct views of the lunar eclipse. The low temperature will drop to 60 degrees. For weather anytime, download the AccuWeather app. For Metro News, I'm meteorologist Joe Lundberg.
4: They've got donuts, breakfast sandwiches, and amazing lunch specials, too. 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

All right, there you go. Top of the morning, Johnny checking in just like clockwork. You got somewhere you need to be, something you need to do? Well, I'm here to remind you that and get you there. So thanks for waking up and starting your day with us here on the Bird's House of Donuts morning show. Thomas and the crew open Monday through Friday, 6 a.m. until 5 p.m. and Saturday, 7 to 3. Be sure and stop by and check it out. 34 flavors of donuts fried up fresh each morning just for you. Breakfast sandwiches, items for lunch, they got it all. Top of the morning, and here we go. It's Thursday all day.

0: Elkins' greatest hits. That ought to put some pep in your step here on a Thursday. 6:43, waiting on the sun to awaken from its sleepy chamber. And just got a lot happening around the area, man. We had our coaches show last night. We want to thank everybody for joining us, man. Went over very well, very informative. And that was on our sister station, 98.9 WDNE. And you can hear that every Wednesday night. It's called the Coach's Corner, followed by the Philip Barber's, let me see, Colts Corral. Yeah, pretty catchy stuff, man. And we'll keep you informed and ahead of the game as we get ready to start the 2026 football season, man. It's coming up tomorrow night, wide open right here. We've got the Bulldogs of Taggart's Valley on the road traveling to take on Valley Wetzel. And behind the microphones, we got Mason Halfen doing the play-by-play and Mr. Daniel Rogers on caller. And we're going to make it happen. So we're going to bring you some football like never before. So make sure you check it out. It's all right here on 94.7 FM, your home for Bulldog sports. And then following high school football, we've got high school game night. Fred Persinger, Dave Jacklin with their 25th season, man. And we invite you to check it out. It's wall-to-wall football starting about 6:45 and going till midnight. A clear through high school football. So, and we're blessed to be a part of it, all thanks to our wonderful sponsors. All right, I got to bounce, man. I'm out of time. It's my life story. We got news coming up at the bottom of the hour as the Bird's House of Donuts morning show rolls on. Good Thursday morning. It's 94.7 FM on your radio dial.
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0: There you go, Lionel Richie on the Bird's House of Donuts Morning Show, 94.7 FM. Roger Taylor's got you hooked up 7 to midnight, Monday through Friday, doing his thing, working his magic, and we're glad to have him back in behind the microphone. Now, the days are getting considerably shorter. I don't know if you noticed that or not, but sunrise at 6:43, and tomorrow morning it'll be, you know, even less. We got 7:57 for the sunset. Now, December 20th, that'll change. Shortest day of the year, about 4:54. But I like those long nights and short days. Man, I can go to bed early. In the summertime, the ball field's lit up till after 10 sometimes. But anyway, yeah. And the colder it is, I'm convinced that the less airborne bacteria. And you don't get sick as much. But that's just my grain-fed country way of looking at stuff. So anyway, nothing. It's for entertainment purposes only. Hey, man, the Tucker County Fair off the chart last night. I was able to take in the festivities and seen so many smiling faces. So get out and take in some of the festivities. Tonight, it's the Goat and Sheep Shows at 5 p.m. That's going to be at the barn. At 6 p.m., it's Night of Dance Performances, and that's going to be at the main stage. And at 7 o'clock, we've got square dancing at the pavilion. So that's what's happening this Thursday. Last night was off the chart, man. I bet there's 150, 200 people taking in the music and seen so many smiling faces. And just a great big shout out to the St. George Medical Clinic for adding so much to the community. Something for everyone to do at this year's Tucker County Fair. Get out and check it out. It's happening tonight, tomorrow night, and Saturday, and we'll break it down and let you know what's happening each day. We got high school football. We got to be talking about that here in just a minute. We got the Bulldogs on the road to start things out, traveling to Valley Wetzel, and I'll tell you more about that next. Right now, we got to head to the news desk, check in with Chris, get you an updated look at the forecast, and get back into it. It's the Bird's House of Donuts Morning Show on 94.7 FM, top of the morning.
1: With the Metro News Minute, I'm Chris Lawrence. Monongahela County residents say they have more evidence against Flock security cameras.
2: The Flock system questioned at the most recent Mon County Commission meeting. Again, local resident Peter Griffin said there are documented reports of AI slop or AI making a mistake leading to a police action.
3: It's not so funny when it's resulting in real harms and real waste of police resources to chase after innocent civilians because AI messed up.
2: The county's invested about $180,000 in the system.
1: That's Mike Nolting. State Treasurer Larry Pack continues traveling the state, handing out money to its rightful owner. Pack said during fiscal year 2026, his office has returned close to $40 million to various individuals, business owners, and organizations from the Unclaimed Property Fund. High school football season kicks off tonight with a handful of games, including the Metro News kickoff game between Cameron and Clay Battelle. See it on the Metro News TV app. With the Metro News Minute, I'm Chris Lawrence.
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3: Here's the Metro News AccuWeather forecast. Today will be humid with a mix of clouds and sun. There may be a morning shower in some areas, followed by a thunderstorm in the afternoon. These storms could bring heavy rain, leading to possible flooding and strong wind gusts. The high temperature will reach 84 degrees. Tonight will be partly cloudy with a chance of a thunderstorm in the evening, then becoming foggy late. Cloud cover might obstruct views of the lunar eclipse. The low temperature will drop to 60 degrees. For weather anytime, download the AccuWeather app. For Metro News, I'm meteorologist Joe Lundberg.
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0: Elkins' greatest hits. 94.7 FM rolling towards the top of the 7 o'clock hour. Got news coming up. We got your healthy living update. That's all brought to you by the fine folks at the St. George Medical Clinic. Next week, we've got the Barber County Fair. Now, this, of course, last week we ramped up the Randolph County Fair. That was, I just love being a part of the community on the way we are. I can't believe I get to do what I get to do. But anyway, we wrapped it up, had a great time. And this week, it's the Tucker County Fair. More fun. I can't believe it, man. I can't do nothing but smile when we get to do what we get to do out in the community like this. So, you know, and it rolls on. And we're going to be talking about that, all thanks to the St. George Medical Clinic. The Barber County Fair coming up next week. And several big acts you don't want to miss. Now, at 7:30, you've got the opening acts. And at 9 o'clock, you've got the big acts. So, on Thursday, we've got Flight 66 opening for Mark Wills, country music star. And you want to come out and check Mark out. Really, really good, good musician and fine singer. Now, on Friday, we've got Gracie Campbell playing at 7:30, opening for rising country star Emily Ann Roberts. And then Saturday, a name we all know, of course, the Derailers are opening for Rick Kay and the Rock and Roll Review. It's decades of hits. It's the 50th anniversary, A Walk to Remember, and honoring our roots. That's what's happening at this year's Barber County Fair. Make sure you get out and take in some of the fun. I got to bounce, man. Hey, coming up, we got news, we got your healthy living update, and we got more classic yacht rock. That's right. It's all right here on 94.7 FM, WELK, Top of the Morning, and thank you so much for making us a part of it.
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2: 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I-79, exit 67 in Flatwoods.
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1: West Virginia Metro News, I'm Chris Lawrence. The Supreme Court has dismissed a case in which Kanawha County Judge Mary Claire Akers was accused of violating the Judicial Code of Conduct. The allegations arose when Akers made a ruling in the case over the state's practice of housing foster children in hotels and 4-H camps. But also, she talked about it the next day on Metro News Talkline, which the Judicial Investigation Commission considered a violation, although Akers was careful never to speak about specifics, only what she was heard in court. But a judicial hearing board found insufficient evidence to support the charges and recommended the Supreme Court dismiss them, which they have now done. A gigantic settlement by Meta, the parent company of Facebook and Instagram, will include West Virginia. Attorney General J.B. McCuskey says the state will get $114 million out of it, but moreover, will get changes in child safeguards on those platforms.
2: There's going to be caps on how long children can use the platform during the day. There's going to be times where the platform is unavailable to children of certain ages, meaning they can't use them during school. There's going to be mandatory breaks if a child is using the platform for longer than an hour, meaning that they have to stop and go do something else so that they can get out of this cycle of doom scrolling.
1: The lawsuit was filed in California, and West Virginia was among a large number of states involved. Bill Vest of Fayette County has been sworn in, the newest member of the House of Delegates. Vest of Oak Hill, appointed to the position by Governor Morrissey, and replaces former delegate Elliot Pritt. 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
1: A federal prison inmate has pleaded guilty to possession of contraband. 31-year-old Quantel Saunders was caught with THC and cocaine while incarcerated at the FCI Beckley in 2024. He's set to be sentenced on December 11th, facing up to 20 years. The Marshall University Foundation has announced total gifts and commitments of 2026 of $35.9 million. President Brad Smith said the positive momentum a result of the university moving in the right direction. From the Metro News Anchor Desk, I'm Chris Lawrence.
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9: Here's the Metro News AccuWeather forecast. Today will be humid with a mix of clouds and sun. There may be a morning shower in some areas, followed by a thunderstorm in the afternoon. These storms could bring heavy rain, leading to possible flooding and strong wind gusts. The high temperature will reach 84 degrees. Tonight will be partly cloudy with a chance of a thunderstorm in the evening, then becoming foggy late. Cloud cover might obstruct views of the lunar eclipse. The low temperature will drop to 60 degrees. For weather anytime, download the AccuWeather app. For Metro News, I'm meteorologist Joe Lundberg.
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That's good stuff. That's the Beach Boys for anybody that doesn't know. That ought to put some pep in your step. Turn that frown upside down, man. Your face won't break if you smile. Somebody might need it. Spread the love. I guarantee you it's a gift that'll never return void. And this one here, Thank You, a great tune. A song that we all know and can sing along to. And I want to thank you so much for your tremendous support of what we do, your encouragement. And just last night at the Tucker County Fair, seen so many people. And I just thank you so much for joining us, for listening, for enjoying the music and sharing in that love and getting out here and taking in some of these great events that we have to do. Thank you.

0: into the night. Roger Taylor will get you into the night each night right here. 7 to midnight, Roger racking, stacking, and rocking, as he says, and putting his commentary on things. And we're so blessed to have him back in the studio. Once again, that's Roger Taylor. 7 to midnight, Monday through Friday, right here on Elkin's Greatest Hits. And yours truly right here each morning, 6 to 10 on the Bird's House of Donuts morning show, getting you out the door, getting you where you need to be, and sharing in the great love of some of this music that we get to play. So, hey, we also get to do high school football, and that's coming up tomorrow night. This right here, the station right here, is your home for Taggart Valley Bulldogs. And we're going to get things started about 6:40, 6:45-ish right here tomorrow night. And but the Bulldogs are on the road to start their season. They're going to be taking on Valley Wetzel. And on the play-by-play, we got Mason Halfin. And on color, once again this year, we've got Daniel Rogers. So we're looking forward to getting these gentlemen behind a microphone and getting some football on the radio for you. 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It's just tap and go, man. It's some good stuff. So be sure and check it out. And it's all thanks to our wonderful sponsors. We couldn't do any of this without our sponsors. Now, following high school football, Fred Persinger and Dave Jekyll kicking off their 25th season of high school game night. So that's going to be a soft start if the games are over. High school games are over. We'll start at 9:30. It is a hard official start at 10 o'clock. So there you go. It's wall-to-wall football Friday night right here on 94.7 FM and our sister stations as well. 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And once again, a great big shout out to our sponsors. We couldn't do any of it without our wonderful sponsors. We're back in moments with more of the Bird's House of Donuts morning show on 94.7 WELK.
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0: Ring My Bell, man. Anita Ward. There you go, man. Rolling through the 7 o'clock hour, getting ready to take a look at news. The Tucker County Fair in full swing, and we're going to talk about that now. The St. George Medical Clinic, man, we want to thank those fine folks for doing what they do, for adding so much to the community, and just, man, on such a level. And there's so many people out last night. They had the big dinosaur expo going on, and yes, I have to say I enjoy that kind of stuff, man, and just out having a great time at the Tucker County Fair. Now, tonight, you don't want to miss out on a couple of things that are happening. We've got the goat and sheep shows happening at 5 p.m. That's going to be at the barn. At 6 p.m., we've got night of dance performances. That's going to be at the stage. And at 7 p.m. last night, or tonight, we've got square dancing at the pavilion. Tomorrow, we got the Pee-wee and Old Timer shows at the barn starting at 5 p.m. At 6 p.m., it's the Tractor Rodeo. How cool. And at 8 p.m., we've got the AG Olympics at the barn. Saturday, August 29th, 1 p.m., it's the Mud Bog at the Upper Field. 4 p.m., buyer's registration and meal at the barn. And at 5 o'clock, we got the pie and cake auction at the barn. And at 6 p.m., the livestock sale at the barn. So that's what's happening. That this year's 2026 Tucker County Fair. Get out and enjoy. And it's all thanks to the St. George Medical Clinic. So let me bounce out of the way, get you some news and a forecast, and we'll get back into it in moments. 94.7 FM, top of this Thursday morning. And thanks for hanging out with us. Stop by and see Thomas and the crew down at 224 Davis Avenue and get you some of those donuts at Bird's.
1: With a Metro News Minute, I'm Chris Lawrence. The state Supreme Court has dismissed a case in which Kanawha County Judge Mary Claire Akers had been accused of violating the Judicial Code of Conduct. Those allegations arose when Akers made a ruling about the state's practice of housing foster children in hotels and 4-H camps, but then spoke about it the next day on Metro News Talkline. The Judicial Investigation Commission considered that a violation, although Akers was careful to never speak about specifics, only what was heard in open court. The Judicial Hearing Board found insufficient evidence to support the charges and recommended the Supreme Court dismiss them, which they have done. The gigantic settlement by Meta, the parent company of Facebook and Instagram, will include West Virginia. State Attorney General J.B. McCuskey says West Virginia gets $114 million, but moreover will get changes in child safeguards on those platforms. And Bill Vest of Fayette County has been sworn in, the newest member of the House of Delegates. The Oak Hill native was appointed to the position by Governor Morrissey earlier this week. With the Metro News Minute, I'm Chris Lawrence.
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4: Here's the Metro News AccuWeather forecast. Today will be humid with a mix of clouds and sun. There may be a morning shower in some areas, followed by a thunderstorm in the afternoon. These storms could bring heavy rain, leading to possible flooding and strong wind gusts. The high temperature will reach 84 degrees. Tonight will be partly cloudy with a chance of a thunderstorm in the evening, then becoming foggy late. Cloud cover might obstruct views of the lunar eclipse. The low temperature will drop to 60 degrees. For weather anytime, download the AccuWeather app. For Metro News, I'm meteorologist Joe Lundberg.
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0: Will to Power. What a great tune, man. I tell you, Baby, I Love Your Way / Freebird. Top of the morning, rolling toward the top of the 8 o'clock hour. We got news coming up at 8, and we're just about the halfway mark as we prepare and are on the eve of high school football. Man, it all starts tomorrow night. All three of our stations here at the Elkins Clusters, well, really, I got four positions on the dial, and they're all locked down. High school football tomorrow night. Don't miss out. Now, on 98.9 WDNA, our sister station, you can enjoy Elkins Tigers. They're going to be doing their thing. So don't miss out. You can tune in also at WDNEFM.com. They're going to be home taking on Lincoln. So they get to open up at home. Pretty cool. Now, Philip Barber also going to be at home. They're going to start their season playing Grafton. And the Taggart Valley Bulldogs are on the road traveling to take on Valley Wetzel. So there you go. Now you know, and the more you know. So coming up after high school football, we got Fred Persinger and Dave Jekyllin kicking off their 25th season of high school game night. So it's all right here, and it's all thanks to our wonderful sponsors. And it all starts tomorrow night about 6:45. So we're excited to get it started. And we got to bounce out, take a break. I'm always out of time, but we'll get back into it in moments. I've got all your favorites. I guarantee you we got one in there that you're going to love. I see Fleetwood Mac telling those little lies. We got Carole King and some Backstreet Boys. There you go. That's variety at its best. Classic Yacht Rock on 94.7 FM. It is the Bird's House of Donuts morning show.
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1: West Virginia Metro News, I'm Chris Lawrence. The late entertainment icon Dolly Parton will always have a big impact on West Virginia.
2: Kanawha County native and country music star Kathy Matea remembers meeting Dolly in 1993.
3: She's not supposed to be real. She's not supposed to be standing in front of you talking to you.
2: Along with a larger-than-life career as a singer, songwriter, and actress, Dolly launched Dolly Parton's Imagination Library, which sends a new book each month to kids from birth to age 5 for free. More than 300 million kids globally have received books from the program since it was launched in 1995. West Virginia is celebrating 20 years of having its own Imagination Library. State Academic Support Manager Kelly Griffith says that program directly connects to the Education Department's mission.
4: We're building that child's vocabulary, the knowledge of the topic, or the knowledge of the world around them with that book.
2: Dolly Parton died Tuesday at 80 years old. I'm Jack Carlson, WVMetroNews.com.
1: Elsewhere, the state's Intermediate Court of Appeals has dismissed a pair of appeals that challenged the air quality permits for the proposed power plant and data center in Tucker County. The court ruling this week it lacked the legal jurisdiction, citing conflicting statutes. Opponents of the proposed facility are expected to take the fight on to the state Supreme Court. Lottery Commission has approved the casino license for the Greenbrier under its new ownership structure. You're listening to Metro News, the voice of West Virginia.
5: Come on, Liam, let's go! Get open! Come on, go for it! Wake up! Wake up, Liam! Oh, come on, use your head! Gotta want it! Dominate!
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1: The storm 10 days ago caused lightning damage to some of the airport's electronic equipment. From the Metro News Anchor Desk, I'm Chris Lawrence.
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11: Here's the Metro News AccuWeather forecast. Today will be humid with a mix of clouds and sun. There may be a morning shower in some areas, followed by a thunderstorm in the afternoon. These storms could bring heavy rain, leading to possible flooding and strong wind gusts. The high temperature will reach 84 degrees. Tonight will be partly cloudy with a chance of a thunderstorm in the evening, then becoming foggy late. Cloud cover might obstruct views of the lunar eclipse. The low temperature will drop to 60 degrees. For weather anytime, download the AccuWeather app. For Metro News, I'm meteorologist Joe Lundberg.
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Now that's classic rock and roll right there. And I know there's a fine line, but that is classic rock. It's been around too long. That's a band called Journey as we kick you into the 8 o'clock hour. And right now, for all you Swifties out there, it's Style, Taylor's version. 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

0: Ann and Nancy Wilson, classic rock and roll, 94.7 FM. It is the Bird's House of Donuts morning show, and we've hit the halfway mark plus, and the Tucker County Fair in full swing. Had a great night last night. I got to take the new road over, and it was like, boom, 21 minutes or something crazy. I was in Parsons. I was blown away. Anyway, we got to enjoy the Tucker County Fair on a level like none other. Once again, I can't believe I get to do some of the stuff I get to do, but I seen so many smiling faces last night from the stage, and just can't wait to do it again. I'm telling you, tonight you don't want to miss out on the goat and sheep shows. That's going to be at 5 p.m. You'll see so many folks you haven't seen. Take in some of the fun. Take the kids. Turn them loose. Let them have some fun. We got night of dance performances at 6 p.m. and at 7 o'clock at Square Dancing at the Pavilion. Tomorrow, 5 p.m., the Pee Wee and Old Timers show at the barn. 6 p.m., the Tractor Rodeo. 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There's something for everyone at the Tucker County Fair, and it's all brought to you by the fine folks at the St. George Medical Clinic. We're back in moments with more of your favorites on Elkins' Greatest Hits.
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0: Mr. Billy Ocean painting that mind's eye view. I love lyrical poetry. Said she walked by me with painted on jeans. Can you see her? I tell you, I think the best is Honky Tonk Woman. And I've had the extreme privilege of being able to play that many nights in my life. And, you know, Keith plays that on a six-string guitar with one string off of it, tuned to the key of G. So here we are playing Honky Tonk Woman. He said, I met a gin-soaked barroom queen in Memphis, and I have played every hole in the wall east of the Mississippi, and I know that young lady. I've seen her a many a night in my life working hard to make it. And I've seen that gin-soaked barroom queen, and God bless every one of you, that's for sure. All right, remember to tip those bartenders and waitresses, whatever you do, man. They're always working hard for us. So, all right, guys, I don't know where that come from, but there it is, and we got news coming up, and we're going to be talking high school football. We're going to be talking high school game night. That's the 25th season, and it's all coming up next. And once again, all thanks to our wonderful sponsors. Without our sponsors, none of it would be possible. So it's news time, and we're back with more of the Bird's House of Donuts morning show in just moments on 94.7 FM.
1: With the Metro News Minute, I'm Chris Lawrence. The state's Intermediate Court of Appeals has dismissed a pair of appeals that challenged the air quality permit for the proposed power plant and data center in Tucker County. The court ruled this week it lacked the legal jurisdiction, citing conflicting statutes over environmental appeals. Opponents of the proposed facility are expected to take their fight to the Supreme Court now. If you land at West Virginia International Yeager Airport and it's stormy, you may wind up sitting there for a while or waiting on your luggage. 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
2: Sometimes on an arriving aircraft, if there's been a lightning strike within so many miles of the airport, we're on what is called a ramp freeze. So personnel cannot be out on the ramp to connect your jet bridge or unload your bags.
1: The storm 10 days ago caused lightning damage at the airport to its electronic equipment. And the Lottery Commission has approved the casino license of the Greenbrier under its new ownership structure. That approval for Kennedy Lewis Investment Management. With the Metro News Minute, I'm Chris Lawrence.
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3: Here's the Metro News AccuWeather forecast. Today will be humid with a mix of clouds and sun. There may be a morning shower in some areas, followed by a thunderstorm in the afternoon. These storms could bring heavy rain, leading to possible flooding and strong wind gusts. The high temperature will reach 84 degrees. Tonight will be partly cloudy with a chance of a thunderstorm in the evening, then becoming foggy late. Cloud cover might obstruct views of the lunar eclipse. The low temperature will drop to 60 degrees. For weather anytime, download the AccuWeather app. For Metro News, I'm meteorologist Joe Lundberg.
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0: Elkins' Greatest Hits. Good Thursday morning, Whitney Houston, and I will always love you. Top of the morning, Nina Blackwood coming up at the top of the hour. The Bird's House of Donuts morning show rolls on, and we're talking Tucker County Fair, high school football, and Fred Persinger and Dave Jekyll got their 25th season of high school game night following high school football. So let's break it down, man. Coming up Friday night, the Bulldogs of Taggart's Valley. We're your home for it right here, and we're going to bring you some football. And it looks like Friday night, they're on the road to take on Valley Wetzel for their season opener. And we'll get things started about 6:45 as Mason Halfen and Daniel Rogers bring you all the good stuff. Mason's on play-by-play, Daniel's on color, and we're going to make it happen. So that'll start about 6:45. Friday night kicks up for 7 o'clock, and then following, we've got high school game night. Fred Persinger, Dave Jekyll working their magic the 25th season, making sure that you know about all the stuff that's happening across this great state. People calling in and checking in, and coaches breaking down stats and just letting folks know what's happening. Anyway, I invite you to check it out. It's all thanks to our wonderful sponsors. We couldn't do any of it without our sponsors and, of course, a wonderful staff. So, all right, we're back in moments with more. It is the Bird's House of Donuts morning show, and it's 94.7 FM. Good morning, good morning.
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2: 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Madness frontman Suggs got into a bet with a DJ who said that he could drink more pints of Guinness in a weekend than he could. Well, legendary for his drinking ability, Suggs confidently bet his Rolls Royce and lost. So the DJ took the car and drove it into a pool at a music festival in honor of Keith Moon, of course, who did the same thing with his Rolls on his 21st birthday. Poor Suggs, but that's what you get. Our house, a little bit of madness. Today's Absolutely 80 Spotlight.

Elkins' greatest hits. Into the 9 o'clock hour with some Chicago. Top of the morning, the Bird's House of Donuts morning show rolls on. And right now, it's Unwritten. Yes, good morning, and thank you so much for starting your day and sharing in the great love of classic music.

0: That's Mr. Paul Davis here on the Bird's House of Donuts Morning Show, 94.7 FM. Johnny, check him back in. Those cool nights are coming, man. You can feel it. It was like 52 or 3 yesterday morning, about 60 this morning. And the sun rose there at 6:43 this morning. Yesterday, it was 6:41. So we're losing a couple of minutes there. 7:57, the sun will set tonight. Yesterday, it was 7:59. So we're losing daylight. Enjoy these lengthy days while you can. By December 20th, sunset will be about 4:54. So the longest night and shortest day, that's for sure. So anyway, guys, some of the prettiest scenery as fall comes. It is absolutely gorgeous around here, and we are blessed to live in such a gorgeous place. You get up on Bickle's Knob and look down on this beauty. It's incredible. So, all right, guys, we got a lot going on. We got the Tucker County Fair in full swing, all thanks to the St. George Medical Clinic. We're going to be talking about what's happening and what you can get out and enjoy. We got high school football, and we got you hooked up, and we'll talk all about that next here on Elkins' Greatest Hits.
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It's the Bee Gees, classic yacht rock, 94.7 FM, the Bird's House of Donuts morning show in full effect. Thomas and the crew open Monday through Friday, 6 to 5, and Saturday, 7 to 3, and we invite you to stop by and browse the deliciousness. Now, we've got 34 flavors fried up fresh each morning. There's something for everyone. I'll assure you, they've even got the indecisive pack, because I know you won't want everything, but you can't do that. That's not feasible. So they got that indecisive pack. And let's see, we've got, you can hook yourself up with some breakfast sandwiches, items for lunch, award-winning pepperoni rolls. They got it. So it's the Bird's House of Donuts morning show each morning, Monday through Friday, right here on 94.7 FM. Tucker County Fair in full effect. I was out last night and seen so many people, so many smiling faces. Thank you so much for your support of what we do.

0: and I just can't believe I get to do some of this incredible stuff. But yes, the Tucker County Fair, off the chart, 150, 200 people take it into music, and people enjoying everything. I seen the Dino Expo, that was pretty cool. They had the Beef and Hog Show last night, the Cake Walk, that was really cool, and live music by Rocky and Nina, and they tore it up, I'll tell you. They do such a good job. Tonight, we've got the Goat and Sheep Shows. That's going to be at the Barn starting at 5. At 6 p.m., it's Night of Dance Performances at the Stage. And at 7, it's Square Dancing at the Pavilion. So that's what's happening. Get out and take in some of the Tucker County Fair, all thanks to the St. George Medical Clinic. Or to bounce out of the way real quick, take a break. I've got about, 10, 15 songs to go, and we're going to wrap it up and get you into news and sports and talk line, and I'll catch you back here at noon on the lunch hour. Top of the morning, and thanks for sharing in the great love of music with us on 94.7 WELK.
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4: Here's the Metro News AccuWeather forecast. Today will be humid with a mix of clouds and sun. There may be a morning shower in some areas, followed by a thunderstorm in the afternoon. These storms could bring heavy rain, leading to possible flooding and strong wind gusts. The high temperature will reach 84 degrees. Tonight will be partly cloudy with a chance of a thunderstorm in the evening, then becoming foggy late. Cloud cover might obstruct views of the lunar eclipse. The low temperature will drop to 60 degrees. For weather anytime, download the AccuWeather app. For Metro News, I'm meteorologist Joe Lundberg.
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0: Bananarama. That's fun to say. Bananarama. Elkin's greatest hits. Getting ready to wrap it up here on the Bird's House of Donuts morning show. Preparing. We're on the eve of high school football. One of the most exciting times of the year. You got the Forest Festival. That's exciting. And it's coming up wide open. And such a beautiful time of the year. But high school football here at this cluster, we are busy. And I mean, it's all hands on deck. Everybody is focused and we are ready to go. So each of our positions on the dial will have football. So right here, we're home for the Tigard Valley Bulldogs. And we're going to start our season on the road against Valley Wetzel. We get things started about 6:45-ish as Mason Halfen will bring you the play-by-play and Daniel Rogers will bring you the color, and we've got you hooked up. So make sure you join us. And following high school football, we got Fred Persinger and Dave Jacklin checking in with their 25th season of high school game night. They'll be checking in with all the schools. You will know what's happening in this great state we call home when it comes to high school football Friday night. So make sure you check it out. It all starts right here with Bulldog football on the road. Once again, taking on Valley Wetzel. Kickoff is set for 7 o'clock. And we're back to wrap it up. You guys have a super fantastic Thursday. Get out there, get you some. Rejoice and take us along with you. And thank you so much for this extreme privilege. It's 94.7 FM. It's the Bird's House of Donuts morning show. And we are Elkin's greatest hits.
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1: West Virginia Metro News, I'm Jeff Jenkins. The family of U.S. Senator Jim Justice still has a choice to make when it comes to who will be on the five-member board that's operating the Greenbrier Resort. Kennedy Lewis has control of the board with three seats. The Justices have two seats. Greenbrier attorney Steve Ruby addressed the State Lottery Commission on Wednesday.
2: So one of the seats will be held by Jill Justice, who, of course, has already been vetted by Lottery. She's one of the owners and has been subject to Lottery vetting for a number of years now. The other seat, the person who's going to be in the other seat, has not been named yet.
1: The Lottery Commission approved the new holding company to oversee casino operations at the Greenbrier. Now, there was an interesting back and forth on X last night between Governor Patrick Morrissey and Senator Jim Justice on the Greenbrier. After Morrissey commented earlier in the day about the Lottery Commission's approval of the financing deal, Justice posted this: Patrick seems awfully eager to take shots at people who actually take risks, build businesses, and create jobs in West Virginia. I spent my life doing exactly that, signing the front of paychecks for thousands of West Virginians, not just collecting one. Morrissey followed with this: I wish you the best, but you can't blame me or anyone else for your financial mismanagement and losing the Greenbrier. I hope you'll join the Greenbrier's new leadership and me in keeping jobs in West Virginia while restoring the resort to its former glory. Keep the faith. An exchange between Governor Morrissey and Senator Justice. You're listening to Metro News, the voice of West Virginia.
3: It's about pride. 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
1: The state's busiest airport, Charleston International Yeager Airport, is compiling a damage report following the August 16th storms. CRW Executive Director Dominique Ranieri says they took some pretty serious lightning strikes.
4: That's not gentle on our technology here at the airport. We have extensive camera systems and security systems, so we are still assessing updates and fixes that need to be made to some of those systems.
1: More than 4 inches of rain fell at Yeager on August 16th. From the Metro News Anchor Desk, I'm Jeff Jenkins.
5: Metro News Sports. Good morning. I'm Daniel Woods. The West Virginia football team is nearly at the end of its preseason work and ready to get on the field. Linebackers coach Andrew Warwick says he has a lot of competition to decide who will start next Saturday.
6: I got a lot of great competition going in the room right now. People fighting to be the guy that goes out there first. Kind of got them right where I want them, I guess. So really excited about it. Focus on the mic and the will, as you're pointing out. And I like where we're at competition-wise.
5: WVU opens the season next Saturday against Coastal Carolina. The high school football season opens tonight with the WVSSAC kickoff classic, pitting Clay Battelle against Cameron. Clay Battelle head coach Aaron

0: Aaron LePoe is excited for the opportunity to shine a light on his community.
1: There's a big buzz and there's a lot of excitement. And being in the western end of Montgomery County, we get the benefit of being in a county that has the top school system in the state and being close to Morgantown. But then we also get the benefits of having some land and living the country life and peaceful life. You go back in time a little bit and it's almost like you're watching a old movie of what Friday Night Lights are like.
0: Clay Patel and Cameron kick off tonight on Metro News Television. The season opening slate also includes Martinsburg against Hedgesville, South Charleston versus Nitro, North Marion against East Fairmont, Weir versus Oak Glen, Tuck Valley against Mingo Central, and Mann versus Logan. Follow along with all of the action coming up tonight at WVMetroNews.com. 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
2: It's about pride. 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
0: College football kicks off tonight in West Virginia with four Mountain East Conference programs taking the field. The University of Charleston hosts number 7-ranked Grand Valley State tonight, and West Liberty debuts at home under first-year head coach Chad Salisbury against Walsh. Two MEC programs hit the road to play Division I opponents, with Concord traveling to Davidson and Glenville State facing Elon under new head coach Jake Castile. The WVU women's soccer team is at Princeton tonight. Marshall men's soccer at UC Santa Barbara. With sports, I'm Dan.

0: Some days we wonder how we're going to fill 2 hours. Other days we could use four. It's Metro News Talk Line. We are underway.
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0: 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Producer Ethan at the audio controls this morning. And producer Jake Link is handling the video stream. Say good morning to our great radio affiliates across the state of West Virginia, or if you're watching in on the Metro News TV app, we appreciate you as well. Yes, he says with an exasperated voice. Yes, we will get into the slap fight that is on Twitter. We'll get into that coming up a little bit later on this morning. Big settlement with Meta. How is West Virginia impacted? How does this impact the landscape of social media in general? And a really interesting conversation I think you'll enjoy coming up in the second hour of the show with John Hope Bryant. He's an entrepreneur, he's a businessman, and he is the author of the book Capitalism for All. We talked to him earlier this morning. We'll bring you actually a portion of that interview and posted in its entirety over on the website. So lots to dive into this morning. Say good morning to TJ Meadows in the Charleston Bureau. Good morning, sir.
3: Good morning. It's great to be here, sir.
0: We got a lot to get to. However,

0: We got a technical glitch that we've, I think, got to iron out. So we're going to take an early break here and get that straightened out. We're going to get Dr. Joseph Jones on the program, our friend over at WVU, professor of media ethics and college, media ethics and law over at the College of Creative Arts and Media. We're going to get his take on this Meta settlement. We've got him connected. Wait a minute. Joseph, are you there? Can you hear us? Okay, you know what? He can hear us now, so we'll bring him into the conversation. Hey, Dr. Jones, good morning. You know what? He just left the chat.
1: There you go. How did that work?
0: Hey, there you are, buddy.
1: There we are. How's it going?
0: It's going great. Going great now. You want to get into technology and how sometimes it works and sometimes it doesn't?
1: Could sure, dive into that this morning. We're being sabotaged right now by our overlords, but...
0: Meta knows we're going to talk about it today. That's what happened there.
1: Yeah, so what do you want to talk about specifically here?
0: All right, well, let me do the big wind-up, then we'll dive into it. Yesterday, the biggest national settlement since the tobacco companies agreed to terms over lawsuits in the 90s was announced. The parent company for Facebook and Instagram, Meta, agreeing to pay nearly $18 billion in the settlement and change safeguards on their platforms to better protect children. West Virginia is going to get $114 million of that settlement. All of that being said, is the bigger deal the price tag on this settlement or these safeguards that Meta announced? We can get into those if they are actually implemented.
1: Yeah, I mean, I guess we should kind of step back and see this as a win for holding corporations accountable. But I would say the bigger issue here is that it's essentially a splashy headline with a big price tag. They were actually on the hook for hundreds of billions of dollars. If these these lawsuits were actually allowed to go to court, they would have had to probably pay a lot more. So I think the win right now is focusing on the changes that might actually be made for children. I do not think it addresses the bottom line problems of social media and that this is more of a big headline to say, look, we're trying to do something.
2: Yeah, let's put this into context. Meta's market capitalization at market open today is $1.49 trillion. $18 billion is a drop in the bucket. So I don't know that you can realistically say that that's in any way going to harm their business operations moving forward. It sounds like a speeding ticket, frankly. But with that said, these changes, I heard yesterday, 2-hour cap on Facebook for teenagers. If competitors will agree, Meta is saying they'll take that down to 1 hour. Your thoughts on that?
1: Yeah, I don't know about once you've kind of opened the can of worms and then to take it away. So I think the biggest thing I would first say is that young people are resourceful. We saw the Facebook ban in Australia for under 16s. 70% of them could get around it by entering a fake birthday or using a VPN. Like, I don't know if these safeguards are going to be enough. And I don't know if they address the core issue, which is the business model. And essentially, these companies surveilling our young people and us as adults and then using that to kind of try to keep our attention. So if you're keeping a 2-hour limit, I see what you're trying to say, oh, we're going to be responsible about this 2-hour limit. But it's just not addressing the actual structural issue of the business model, which is spying on us and using our interests against us to keep us hooked on things or to get us to believe things they want us to believe. So, yeah, not enough for me.
0: Yeah, I look at the safeguards here, guys, and we've had parental safeguards on satellite television, parental safeguards on phones, the internet. We were once kids. We figured out a way around those. Today's kids are maybe more resourceful than we were when we were kids. They'll figure out a way around that. I don't know that it does a whole heck of a lot. Maybe it's the first step. Is that the thing, Joseph? Is this the first step in that direction?
1: Yeah, I mean, I guess so. Again, it's them admitting, well, they didn't admit fault, but it is them, corporations kind of taking responsibility to say, look, we designed something that was probably addictive. Again, they're not admitting that, but they're saying this is the issue at hand. So they are trying things. There's going to be like no likes are going to appear to young people unless their parents turn it on for them. I would say what's good for under 18-year-olds is maybe good for people over 18 as well. So we could think about the larger social dynamics of what social media is and what it's doing to us and our egos. But yeah, I guess it's, a first step to say, look, maybe people spend too much time on it. Maybe we'll take away the kind of endless scroll ability. But I think this is just going to get young people angry. They've kind of been shown, here's what you could have. And they're going to either find ways around it or there's going to be a new app that comes along and gives them what they want. I don't know if there's going back at this point.

0: point. I hate being negative about this. I'd like to see this as a win for corporate responsibility. But like TJ said, cost of doing business, man, $2 billion. Yeah, that's, they'll pay that. And then this kind of idea of we'll have safeguards if our competitors will do it as well. And YouTube, something like YouTube would be hurt way more than Facebook when it comes to like time limits on these things. So Meta's also doing this knowing that they're trying to undercut their competitors as well.
1: I want to focus on society, not just parents, but came to my attention, I don't know, a few weeks back, that a lot of youth teams, I'm going to use a soccer team, for example, that I know of, the coach is communicating with the kids, and these are middle school kids, so the schedule for practice, any assignments, all these kinds of things, there's a Facebook page. Are we pushing our children into this, perhaps, you know, being well-meaning because it's an effective means of communication, but are we pushing our children into these platforms? Then as a result, they get opened up to them and they see everything that's going on. Do we need to be more responsible in our use of the platform, even if it is more efficient? You know, figure out another way, get an email chain, do something to communicate with the sports teams and get the schedules rather than pushing our kids to this.
0: Yeah, exactly. And this is, I think, what the problem with bans in general are, even limits, is that we have structured their lives around following Facebook pages and being on these platforms. So to take it away now almost seems like you're punishing young people when, again, we're using young people, but like, look what it does to us. Look what it does to our democracy. Look what it does to us, our polarization and all of these things online about kind of the misinformation and all of that. Like, I think we use this conversation around children to say, here's a starting point. But we've also catered our whole society to exist around social media. So it's difficult to then say, well, we just need to kind of ban young people from being on it. And like you said, TJ, like this is where they're getting homework assignments. This is where they're following even maybe good role models that we would want them to see on social media. So just kind of banning the time limit seems more like kind of Meta trying to say, look, we're doing something, but they will find other ways to monetize our children's attention.
2: Talking to Dr. Joseph Jones, assistant professor of media ethics and law at the College of Creative Arts and Media over at WVU. Is this the 21st century version, or maybe the 2020s version, of the big tobacco settlement? Not necessarily. I see parallels here, right? It's a big number, but the tobacco industry is doing just fine right now here in 2026 here. We didn't ban it outright. We banned it for kids. It's bad for kids, but we didn't altogether ban it. Feels like there are a lot of parallels here, or am I making, maybe I'm drawing a comparison I shouldn't.
0: No, I think that's a good comparison as far as, again, corporate social responsibility, a business model built on kind of exploiting our weaknesses. I think tobacco is the same kind of thing. Tobacco, so I actually study the history of tobacco and kind of some of their advertising techniques, and they would get involved in community events. They would do all these things. I think that is kind of what social media has done as well. It said we are a part of the community. And then look what tobacco did, right? They've got vaping, they've got Zyn, they've got all these other products that they found other ways, I think, to get to young people and to make it popular amongst them. So here again, we have a corporate interest kind of pivoting, but they will, this is not the end of it. And to me, it's making a big headline and there's a lot of money involved, but it doesn't get at the structural issue of what the problem of social media and social media addiction is. Probably not. But again, first step, good.
1: I can't help but think of the line in my head, I'd walk a mile for a like, not a camel, a like, and the parallels there. You talk about the addiction. I think that is real. I think it's real for children. I think it's real for adults. And I think you've hit on this, but with this now 2-hour time limit, talk about any thoughts you have about how we wean our children from social media in a responsible manner rather than just cold turkey, because for some children it may be their only outreach to the world. It may be their escape from bullying in school. Maybe they found some group of friends online that they relate with. So how do we find that sweet spot so that we don't end up doing this in a way that it is punitive to children, but there also could be other mental health consequences that we're not thinking about?
0: Yeah, exactly. And I don't use the term addiction lightly, especially, you know, being here in West Virginia, that there are studies done that show that people have withdrawal symptoms. People can't put it away when they want to. So it is a serious problem. And I have students themselves who tell me, like, they're from small areas where maybe they didn't feel like they could be themselves, and social media was a lifeline for them. Social media was a way for them to be who they truly are. And I, again, like, I think these outright bans, it's a way for maybe our parents and community members to say something is happening, but I think those unintended consequences are something that we're going to see come up. And again, maybe they will, maybe this will push them into the dark web or push them into places we don't want them to go either. So I see the kind of steps being made for responsibility, and I think the conversation, it's good that we start having it. Where that line is, I mean, that's for all of us to decide democratically of, like, how you get this done. And a lot of kind of responsibility is putting on parents. And, like, parents don't have time. Parents don't always know about what their children are actually up to. So this idea is just that the parents will solve it as well is not enough. And I think we need to continue to have these conversations as a society, as a democratic kind of deliberation, as of kind of what should be happening with these tech companies and this kind of technology, not just policymakers or talking heads like academics and stuff like that.
2: It's a $17.1 billion multi-state settlement. West Virginia is going to get $114 million, and we'll see how these safeguards play out. Dr. Joseph Jones, Assistant Professor of Media Ethics and Law at the College of Creative Arts and Media over at WVU. Always appreciate the perspective. Thank you very much.
0: Thank you, guys. See ya.
2: And with all that said, you know what we're going to do in the next segment? We're going to talk about things that were said on social media. We'll do that right after this.
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1: Bottom of the hour, Rob LaRue, president of the National Farmers Union, will get into the discussion about the price of beef and the Trump administration plan to import 300 metric tons of ground beef and then have it sold at 25% discount under the market price. We'll get into that with Rob LaRue coming up bottom of the hour. Scrolling, doing all the things that we just said we shouldn't be doing in the previous segment yesterday, scrolling through the social medias and was left scratching my head yesterday afternoon. Why, you ask? Well, yesterday afternoon, here's the backstory. The State Lottery Commission okayed the license for the casino at the Greenbrier. Well, we knew that had been a question because of the change in ownership, but change in ownership with Kennedy Lewis, the financial management company out of New York. It now has 51% of the Greenbrier. The casino license is okayed. All is good in the neighborhood. Well, very shortly after the Lottery Commission signed off on the Greenbrier's changes yesterday afternoon, Governor Morrissey distributed a statement. Now, this was an official statement that went out on Lloyd Nathan, chairman of the board of the Greenbrier Resort, for gaining majority control of the Greenbrier Casino. The statement seemed to emphasize that the investment firm, not the justices, have majority control and highlighted the need for deferred maintenance. Morrissey said, quote, as Lloyd Nathan, the new chairman of the board of the Greenbrier Resort, becomes more acquainted with the Greenbrier Valley, we are committed to working with him to refurbish and enhance the historic property. The governor added, I'm hopeful that the new controlling owner will bring much-needed financial stability to the iconic Greenbrier Resorts. Well, just a few hours later, Senator Jim Justice posted on his social media, quote, Patrick seems awfully eager to take shots at people who actually take risks, build businesses, and create jobs in West Virginia. I've spent my life doing exactly that, signing the front of paychecks for thousands of West Virginians, not just collecting one. My family saved the Greenbrier, invested hundreds of millions of dollars in West Virginia, and helped put thousands of people to work. Now the resort has a strong new partner and a bright future. Patrick can keep playing politics. We'll keep building. Oh, then the governor responded later, I wish you the best, but you can't blame me or anyone else for your financial mismanagement of losing the Greenbrier. Morrissey said on what constitutes his political, not government, that was his political Twitter account, X account, not his official governor's Twitter account. Got all that? TJ, did you catch all that while you were doom scrolling on social media last night?
2: What are we doing? Well, you know, look, frankly, Governor Morrissey, don't turn the knife in a press release. Don't do it. You opened the door. I'm saying Jim Justice is right to come back, but Justice comes back, makes his case. And then I look at Morrissey's response. He's like, don't blame me. The governor, he just doesn't know when to stop. The senator wasn't blaming. Justice wasn't putting his blame onto Morrissey. And frankly, Morrissey talking about Kennedy Lewis and me, the governor of the state of West Virginia, in this case, Patrick Morrissey, has nothing to do with saving the Greenbrier, has nothing to do with the decisions that Kennedy Lewis is going to make. Whether the Greenbrier succeeds or fails in this new era of ownership, along with the Justice family, the governor of West Virginia has nothing to do with that. Don't take credit for it. I do think it illustrates a juxtaposition, though, frankly, in that, look, Justice is a businessman. He talks about that. He's had failures. That's fine. Does he late pay sometimes? Maybe. That's fair. Has he had tax issues? Absolutely. People can decide. But the framing for what I think will be this inevitable race for governor is businessman, I grow the economy, I take risks, I build businesses, versus, hey, I'm a constitutional appellate lawyer and I go fight for you when the EPA does something that they shouldn't.
1: I had a slightly different view of all this. Kind of goes back to what we just said in the first segment. Maybe we should implement some safeguards to keep politicians off of social media. Quit acting like children. Quit acting like children. And this was all this. This was two 13-year-olds in middle school snipping back and forth at each other. That's all it was. And there's no need for it because you two gentlemen, and who am I to lecture, but I'm going to, you two gentlemen were elected to two of the highest political offices in the state of West Virginia, chief executive and a United States senator. There's what? How many million, 100 millions of people in the United States? What are we up to? 600 million, something like that?
2: Mm-hmm.
1: There are 100 people who have the title of United States Senator. Jim Justice, you're one of them. You're above this. Governor Morrissey, you are the governor. You are one of 50 governors in the United States. You are above this. Stop. We know you guys don't like each other. We know there is probably going to be a political race between the two of you in 2028. We all know it. But this doesn't help anybody. This doesn't, I don't think either one of them look good in this situation. It's just a snipping back and forth on social media. And of course, here we are talking about it. I don't think anybody wins. I don't think anybody looks good. And quite frankly, if you hold these offices, you should be above what amounts to a middle school slap fight on social media.
2: Are we, and I mean myself here, are we to blame?
1: Sure.
2: When we like it, when we click on it. And I'm not talking about the media. I'm talking about everybody. Because I looked at it yesterday. I posted about it. I'm talking about it now. Am I part of the problem too? They wouldn't do it if I didn't eat it up.
1: Well, yeah, we're part of it's well, that's the chicken and the egg, right? Which do you post it because people eat it up, or do people eat it up because it's there? I don't know which it is, but if again, I just think if you're going to be in these positions, we can try to break down the juxtaposition, all that. And I think that's fair. That's all fair game. You should be above it. You're a senator. You're a governor. Come on. You're snipping at each other, trying to make snide comments about the Greenbrier. Hey, here's the good thing. It sounds like the thing's going to continue to exist. I'll take that as a win.
2: Yeah.
1: All right. We'll get more on this coming up, 304 Talk 304. I do think, too, it illustrates what we might be looking forward to over the next 2 years, whether you like that or not. It's Talk Line on Metro News, the voice of West Virginia. It's 10:30. Let's get a news update from the Metro News Radio Network. Find out what's happening all across the great state of West Virginia.
3: West Virginia Metro News, I'm Jeff Jenkins. The family of U.S. Senator Jim Justice still has a choice to make when it comes to who will be on the five-member board that's operating the Greenbrier Resort. Kennedy Lewis has control of the board with three seats. The Justice have two seats. Greenbrier attorney Steve Ruby addressed the state lottery commission on Wednesday.
4: So one of the seats will be held by Jill Justice, who, of course, has already been vetted by lottery. As she's one of the owners and has been subject to lottery vetting for a number of years now. The other seat, the person who's going to be in the other seat, has not been named yet.
3: The lottery commission approved the new holding company to oversee casino operations at the Greenbrier. Now, there was an interesting back and forth on X last night between Governor Patrick Morrissey and Senator Jim Justice on the Greenbrier. After Morrissey commented earlier in the day about the lottery commission's approval of the financing deal, Justice posted this. Patrick seems awfully eager to take shots at people who actually take risks, build businesses, and create jobs in West Virginia. I spent my life doing exactly that, signing the front of paychecks for thousands of West Virginians, not just collecting one. Morrissey followed with this. I wish you the best, but you can't blame me or anyone else for your financial mismanagement and losing the Greenbrier. I hope you'll join the Greenbrier's new leadership and me in keeping jobs in West Virginia while restoring the resort to its former glory. Keep the faith. An exchange between Governor Morrissey and Senator Justice. You're listening to Metro News, the voice of West Virginia.
5: It's about pride. 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High School Game Night returns August 28th on Metro News, the voice of high school sports in West Virginia.
3: The state's busiest airport, Charleston International Yeager Airport, is compiling a damage report following the August 16th storms. CRW Executive Director Dominique Ranieri says they took some pretty serious lightning strikes.
6: That's not gentle on our technology here at the airport. We have extensive camera systems and security systems, so we are still assessing the updates and fixes that need to be made to some of those systems.
3: More than 4 inches of rain fell at Jaeger on August 16th. From the Metro News Anchor Desk, I'm Jeff Jenkins.

0: Let's get your thoughts. 304 Talk 304. Phone number is 800-765 Talk 800-765-8255. Just to clarify, what I mean is with a preview over the next couple of years, not necessarily we're going to see snipping back and forth on social media for the next 2 years, TJ, but to me, it's a strong indication that both of them felt the need to say something and respond that, look, we know the rumors the governor, or excuse me, Senator Justice wants to come back, run for governor. This is a pretty strong indication. The fact the two felt the need to go after each other and respond, boy, that's a pretty strong indication to me of what our future may hold in 27 and 28.
1: Yeah, well, it's clear the two don't like each other.
0: Well,
1: I mean, there's no question about that. But I hear from people that I talk to that within the coming weeks, maybe even as early as next week, the senator will make his intentions clear. That's not to say that he will run for governor, but people will have an understanding of what his decision will be. We'll see.
0: More on that, your thoughts as well. 304 Talk 304 coming up. President Trump coming under fire from cattlemen across the country after agreeing to import beef from other countries and in an effort to reduce the price of meat in stores nationwide. Trump has laid out a plan to import 300 metric tons of tariff-free foreign ground beef over 90 days. Ranchers and lawmakers note that selling foreign beef at 25% discounts puts downward pressure on the domestic cattle and beef industry. Joining us on Metro News Talk Line this morning is Rob LaRue, president of the National Farmers Union. Rob, good morning. Thanks for joining us.
2: Good morning. Good to be with you guys.
0: Glad you could take a few minutes. Wow, a lot to unpack, no pun intended here, with this plan. But it seems to me, not being a rancher, not being a cattleman, that if you import beef, then you sell it under market value, you're undercutting your own product. And that seems to be what the cattlemen and the ranchers are all saying here.
2: Well, that's part of it. But I think that the first thing to make clear is that it's great that we have an effort to lower prices that consumers are paying in the grocery store. We all could use a break on our grocery bills. But this plan, as it's at least purported right now, isn't even going to do that. So you're on the one hand undercutting farmers and ranchers out there in West Virginia and all across the country. By bringing this cheap beef in. And then on top of that, you have such a grip of power by the monopoly beef packers and processors that consumers are not going to see this benefit either. So I'm not real sure what, at the end of the day, this really benefits. Now, one of the big issues here that we also are trying to make clear is that one of the reasons why this won't work is the fact that right now we still have a lot of beef coming in and being imported. When that's ground up in our ground beef and put into the grocery store, consumers have no way of knowing whether or not they are buying U.S. beef or foreign beef, where that beef might be coming from, because we do not have those little labels saying made in the USA. That doesn't apply to beef in the U.S. right now. And so we are working really hard to try to get Congress and the White House to pass country of origin labeling so that consumers know when they go out there to get their meat, where that meat is actually from, that it's safe, that it's U.S. Product. And, you know, we also need to work on affordability for everybody. But this is not the way to do it, by hurting farmers and ranchers and consumers both.
1: Rob, does the government have any place, any business in this at all? I mean, don't have tariffs, don't import and encourage, don't set the price 25%. Just get out of the way, let the market do what it's going to do. Wouldn't everybody be better if that was the result here?
2: Well, I think, you know, there's a lot of talk and a lot of good intention behind this idea of letting the market do its thing. But that is if we also enforce our antitrust laws. When you have four companies in the U.S. Controlling over 85% of the beef market, that's not a free market. That is a market that can easily be and is often manipulated to the detriment of consumers out there and to farmers and ranchers. So we have that reality right now. And then you lay on top of that, I think the good point that you make, that we have a chaotic trade and tariff policy right now, on again, off again, trying to do these short-term measures, which just adds a lot of chaos and uncertainty to the marketplace. At the end of the day, if we want to get a handle on what the current situation is in the U.S., where we have the lowest number of beef cows in the country since the 1950s. The only way we're going to do that is to have a good solid market so that ranchers and farmers get that market signal. And if we, the government has a role, it could be to help incentivize and provide an opportunity for folks to build up their herds. When you have all this chaos going on, that just leads to the problems that we're seeing right now.
0: Talking to Rob LaRue, president of the National Farmers Union. So with a policy like this, what does that signal to the ranchers, the right on down the line from the guys that birth the calves to the people who are, you know, packing the hamburger? What does this signal to them?
2: Well, as farmers and ranchers, I would say, first of all, there's a lot of talk out there about this White House in particular and this president in particular saying that he loves the farmer. He says it a lot. But I think that first and foremost, we want to see that followed up with deeds, right? Not just talk, but what's coming in there behind it. And measures like this, the markets tanked right after that news came out. We don't even have a plan in place, but the markets have responded in a negative way. What does that do for producers like me? Means I don't know. First of all, if I sell animals right now, I'm going to get a lot less than I would have otherwise if he hadn't got involved. And on top of that, I don't know what the future is going to hold with all of this uncertainty. So I may just continue to reduce my numbers to reduce that exposure out there. That's going to continue to put pressure out there on this market. The signal is not to strengthen the cattle industry right now.
1: Is there another way out of this? And here's what I mean. You know, like the guy or not, like his dramas or not, there seems to be this re-romanticism going on with ranching when it comes to some of the shows that Taylor Sheridan and people like him are putting on TV. And people are embracing that culture, that way of life. Do you see a path forward here for this market to where the rancher is the packer and the middle guy is cut out and people are buying direct? Is that a way to solve the problem here as well?
2: Yeah, in West Virginia, in a lot of places around the country, we're seeing opportunity, right, where you have local businesses working with just a single family or a few ranchers selling more locally in these regional markets. And I think that's a really positive thing. First of all, you have more control over that particular market. You may be better connected to your consumer, those folks who buy in the meat. And at the end of the day, consumers are able to know exactly where that meat's coming from and have a real good connection. So I think that there are ways to kind of build those more local and regional markets. But at the end of the day, when you have 85% of the market controlled by just four big companies, global companies, I think you've got to get a handle on that. Right now, Congress in the Senate is considering a farm bill. It was put on hold at the August recess, but they're going to be coming back into town in a couple of weeks. One of the things that they've already done in that bill, even though it's not finished, is to approve an amendment for this country of origin labeling. So at the very least, consumers can know whether or not they're getting U.S. product or product of some other country. And unfortunately, Senator Justice, I would argue, was on the wrong side of that. If he wants to support consumers and support farmers and ranchers, he should support that effort. It has strong bipartisan support. In fact, the Senate Majority Leader, John Thune from South Dakota, is the leader of that amendment. Those are the kind of provisions where I think you can get more transparency. You have this kind of, if you call it romanticism, with the country way of life and cattlemen out there. But consumers, at the end of the day, they need to know that they have high quality products. Demand is still up there. But if we don't get a handle on the basics of this market, we're going to be in trouble in the future.
0: Rob LaRue joining us, president of the National Farmers Union. You mentioned multiple times now that there's only four major packers in the United States. How much are they able to control the price that the consumer ends up paying, whether, you know, and control how much a rancher is able to sell the cattle for?
2: Yeah, we've seen several examples over time, and we're actually involved in a huge lawsuit right now with a number of ranchers against the big four from efforts way back in 2015, 16, when the market went really crazy. And the evidence is pretty clear there. In COVID, we were getting our record low prices for our animals and our meat. And at the same time, consumers were seeing huge increases in the price of beef. And so certainly somebody's winning out there. And it's not the consumer and it's not the farmer or rancher. We know it's there in the middle. If four of the top companies in any market control more than 50% of the market, you have the opportunity for collusion and working together to fix prices. Once again, these top four control over 85%.
1: So if it's an equal spread, don't know if it is or not, that's a little more than 21% that each of these four have. How much is too much then? Where is that line? What does it look like? Is it 10%?
2: Yeah.
1: Is it 15%? Where do you find that?
2: Well, I don't know that there is a happy medium in there because you actually raise a really important point. It is not evenly distributed. It is much higher than 25% and over 50% in lots of regional markets. If you are Tyson's and you are in the Arkansas area, it is massively larger than 25%. If you are in certain parts of the West where JBS has most of their processing and where they get a lot of their cattle, it is a much bigger thing. And so the complication is not just getting more players in there, it's getting them in the right places. And that's why highlighting some of these more local and regional processing opportunities just here in Greenbrier County, and I know in a lot of counties around the state, there are local processors who are doing great business. We just need more of that if we're going to have a chance of folks being able to either have to sell into this monopoly market or have another opportunity to be better connected to the consumer.
0: Rob LaRue, president of the National Farmers Union. Rob, thank you for the insights today. Appreciate it.
2: Good to be with you.
0: Take a break. Come back. We'll get to some texts. We'll tell you about some football being played tonight as well. This is Talk Line from the Incova Insurance Studios.
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4: High school football season kicks off tonight. 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Mitch Channel is the principal at Clay Battelle High School. He joins us on Metro News Talk Line this morning. Mitch, good morning. Are you ready for game day?
5: Good morning. Yes, we're ready to go. Looks like it's going to be a pretty night for football.
4: This is a rivalry. We were talking to Cameron's principal yesterday. For folks that don't know, the schools aren't that far apart. Two community schools who really put everything into this game.
5: Yes, indeed. They're, you know, Cameron and Clay Battelle are both some of your typical small school single A public schools that are, you know, a bit off the beaten path, like pretty much every other single A school in the state. And these guys are they're pretty close, and they've got a long history with each other. Yes.
6: So what are you doing today to get fired up? Are you having the pep rally? Did you guys do an old school bonfire last night? How do you get ready to go for such a rivalry game as this?
5: Honestly, I don't think we did any of those things, but the kids are fired up. You can tell that there's a buzz in the school today as kids are going through the hallways. That this is a big game for them. It's a totally different team from last year, and a lot of different leadership there, and they're doing their own thing on their own different ways.
4: We're talking to Clay Battelle High School principal Mitch Channel. How's the start of the school year going in general out there in Blacksville?
5: I think we're starting out pretty well this year. Our test scores came back. Our middle school test scores are some of the best in the state for small schools, and out in these areas we don't have the doctors and lawyers kids, so our scores are up there for the demographics that we have in our area. And we had a group of teachers that went off and learned about the Ron Clark Academy this summer. Huntington Bank sent a large group of our teachers to see that, and they got a lot of really good ideas down there, and they're bringing them back in. And we've got a little bit of excitement, in the academic part of what's going on in our school. And we've got our one of our teachers, Nikki Mattingly, she's in the final 5 candidates for State Teacher of the Year, and that'll be announced here in about a week or so in Charleston. And so we're looking forward to seeing if she gets that. And

0: Wilson, that's why.
1: That's right.
0: High school football kicks off tonight. The SSAC Kickoff Classic presented by the Army National Guard. Cameron at Clay Battelle. You can watch the game on the Metro News TV app if you're in town in Morgantown, in the Morgantown area. 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Mitch, thank you so much for the time. Good luck tonight. Enjoy it.
1: Thank you. Thank you very much.
0: Absolutely. Coming up, we'll wrap up hour number one. Hoppy will join us at 11:06. Back in a moment.
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Please play responsibly. A couple of texts here. Texter says, I'm bringing Out of Sight back. Ooh, I like that one. I'm all for it. Remember, Kiss, Our People Too, 1980. They'll find a way to get around the rules and those things their parents don't approve of. 304 Talk, 304. So now our legislators in another big pile of settlement money like they did with the FACT settlement have yet to hear what they did with the tobacco money. Oh, that's right. We put up the Ferris wheel. We need to know where the money is going or they spend it wastefully like the $50 million for green buses that aren't even running. It's a shame. 304 Talk, 304. Gee, social media is so harmful, and we

0: need to do something about it. Someone should check into X, Twitter, Grok, Truth Social, TikTok, and their owners. Really shady people. I wonder why Baldo AG won't sue them. Coming up, Poppy Kirchival going to join us. West Virginia Trump country, stating the obvious. We'll be back. This is Talk Lateral Metro News, the voice of West Virginia.
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3: West Virginia Metro News. I'm Chris Lawrence. A war of words between Republican Governor Patrick Morrisey and Republican Senator Jim Justice as the two exchanged barbs on social media Thursday. At the center of their spat was the historic Greenbrier Hotel. Justice recently entered an agreement that gave 51% of the controlling interest of the hotel to a New York investment firm. Governor Morrisey posted he hoped that the change would bring financial stability. Justice fired back, saying Morrisey's eager to take shots at those who take risk and build business and create jobs. Well, Morrisey didn't let that go and said, quote, I wish you the best, but you can't blame me or anyone else for your financial mismanagement and losing the Greenbrier. Now, political analysts believe it's just bad blood spilling into the public arena and a hint of what may be to come. Read more at WVMetroNews.com. A dispute between neighbors in Nicholas County leaves one dead and one in jail. State police say 31-year-old Ross Adkins Jr. and 44-year-old Nathan Facemeyer got into it on Wednesday evening, and it led to gunfire. Facemeyer is now dead. Adkins is jailed with killing him. Mason County seeing major growth from Nucor Steel and the Monarch Compute campus, so Marshall Health Network Rivers moved to cut the ribbon on a 12,000-square-foot emergency room. ER Dr. Anthony Kitchen says they'll need it.
4: I think this is going to answer a need that is certainly coming quickly. We expect thousands of more people to live here.
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3: West Virginia State University President Eric Cage says the life and legacy of Katherine Johnson is an inspiration to students on campus.
8: It tells us that it doesn't matter where your journey begins, but it matters whether or not you're willing to put in the work in order to achieve your aspirations, whatever they may be.
3: He was speaking at the annual Katherine Johnson Day celebration on campus Wednesday. Recipients of the Katherine Johnson scholarships were also on hand for that ceremony and institute. 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
0: 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Coming up, bottom of the hour, conversation I think you're going to enjoy. TJ and I certainly found it interesting. We had an opportunity to speak to John Hope Bryant. He's an author, he's an entrepreneur, he's a businessman. He's going to be joining Brad Smith for a fireside chat down at Marshall University. We spoke to him a little bit earlier this morning. We'll bring you that conversation, talking about his new book, Capitalism for All. That'll be bottom of the hour. We got a lot of text to get to this hour as well. And TJ, we haven't even mentioned the story that sort of kind of involved us directly and indirectly. West Virginia State Supreme Court has dismissed the case against Kanawha County Circuit Judge Mary Claire Akers, stemming from her comments on this very show back in March of 2025, which ends a year-plus saga with the review of the ethics there. So, case dismissed, TJ.
1: The witch hunt is over. Free Akers worked. Look, talk about things that never should have been.
0: Oh, yeah.
1: Never should have been a complaint filed. Number one. Number two, JIC never should have went forward with it. Thankfully, the hearing board recommended it get tossed. The prosecutor that was brought in to replace the one who was disqualified said it should be tossed, and the Supreme Court did the right thing yesterday and tossed it.
0: We've got that story over at the website, WVMetroNews.com, where we also have Hoppy Kirchhoff's commentary today. A kid before the break, Hoppy stating the obvious. West Virginia remains Trump country, but dot, dot, dot. I'll let him finish the dot, dot, dot. Joining us is the host emeritus of the program, Hoppy Kirchhoff. Morning, Hop.
2: Good morning. By the way, I agree with you guys. That complaint should never have been filed, and certainly it was appropriate to be dismissed. I mean, if it had not been, it would have been wrong, and also would have a chilling effect. I mean, judges would have been fearful to say anything about anything had that stood. So, good decision. But anyway, go ahead.
0: Well, I was going to say, finish the dot, dot, dot. West Virginia is still one of three states left of Trump state. But,
2: right. What? So, there was some polling that said that that Trump is underwater in 47 of the 50 states. And the three states where he's not underwater, Idaho, Wyoming, and West Virginia. And in West Virginia, he's plus six. He's 6 points above water. So a couple things about that. One is that that is reflective of Trump's popularity here. He's won by 40 points in three elections in West Virginia. This is now a Republican state. So he is still very, very strong in West Virginia among Republicans. However, there is a dot, dot, dot. And that is there's some other polling that we've seen that shows that his support among independents has declined precipitously. Two out of three independents. And West Virginia has like 23-24% of all voters are independent. About two-thirds of all independent voters voted for him in the last election, but now two-thirds of independents disapprove of the job he is doing. And independents are the most fluid group, right? I mean, they're going to migrate toward one candidate or another, or they're more inclined to migrate toward one candidate or another. And they're getting hit, like everybody else, with high gas prices and high prices at the grocery store and economic challenges and everything else. And they are starting in West Virginia to drift away from Trump. However, because of the domination of the Republican Party, Trump is still very strong here, just not as strong as he was.
1: Hoppy, can one conclude that independents pay more attention, they are more involved because they watch what is happening with Trump and they react according to signals rather than those loyal Republicans? Is that the takeaway here, that the voter that is independent in West Virginia, you got to earn the vote, nothing is given?
2: Yeah, I think that's fair to say. There are, and I make up the percentage here, but there are Republicans who say, I'm going to vote for the Republican, I don't care who it is. There are Democrats who say, I'm going to vote for the Democrat, I don't care who it is. And you don't find that much, you don't find that kind of thinking among independents. So they are more fluid, they're more likely to shift, and they're a significant part of the West Virginia electorate. You know, one in four is an independent. And that has a whole range of people, right? Conservatives, liberals, people just don't want to choose a party. And you're right. I think they do pay attention, go, I'm going to choose the best candidate and think about it. Maybe, and again, generalization, maybe a little bit more than some people just say, I'm going to check the box.
0: Hoppy Kirchhoff joining us. You can read his commentary this morning over at the website, WVMetroNews.com. I'm sure you were, I'm sure you don't doom scroll like the kids do, Hoppy, but I'm sure you were scrolling through the social medias last night and saw the back and forth between Governor Morrissey and U.S. Senator Jim Justice over the Greenbrier. There was some not so subtle remarks from the governor, then Senator Justice. He responds, all right,

0: What do you make of this back and forth on the Twitter?
1: I want to make of this, no, you didn't. I mean, that's what...
2: Did we get that recorded? That's my new ringtone.
0: Yeah.
1: a couple of things out of that. First of all, that Patrick... Jim Justice has not yet decided. I'm pretty confident he's not yet decided whether he's going to run for governor. I believe, like you all have reported, that he wants to run for governor, but really hasn't decided yet. And he doesn't have to decide yet, number one. Number two, Patrick Morrissey is trying to fend off people who might think about running against him, and primarily Governor Jim Justice. I mean, Senator Jim Justice. So what do you do? What do you do is that you go on the offensive. And Patrick Morrissey, if he is nothing else, is a puncher. He will punch you in the face. And we've seen that as attorney general. We've seen that as a candidate for governor. He can raise money. He can campaign tirelessly. And he will go after his opponents. And that's what I think you're seeing here. Perhaps the strategy is, okay, Jim Justice, if you're thinking about running against me, let me just tell you how this is going to go. Or to, you know, and to try to maybe discourage him from running for governor. And frankly, while Jim Justice has won three elections, he has not been in a campaign where his opponent was willing to kick him in the stones. And that's what you have with Patrick Morrissey, who will raise money, who will kick you in the groin, and will use his position to generate news multiple times a day. He's already sending out campaign literature. I got an email from somebody that said, I just got this. Is there an election? It says Morrissey's doing, accomplishing all these things. So this is Morrissey punching before he gets punched.
2: Let me offer a counter analysis on that.
1: Sure.
2: I hear what you're saying. I think the difference is Patrick Morrissey is not Donald Trump. And yes, he may punch. Yes, he may kick him in the stones. I just don't know how hard it is. And I don't know if it resonates with West Virginians. It was like a guilty pleasure yesterday watching it. I felt bad after I watched it, but I had to watch it. I didn't know what I should do. But it felt to me, it made me think Morrissey looked weak, especially that last response. It's kind of like the guy, the little guy trying to beat up the bully and or the larger guy. And it's just like, what's this guy doing kind of thing. It didn't feel right to me, Hoppy. Do I have the wrong read on it?
1: Well, that's your read. I just think that Morrissey does what works for him, right? And that has worked for him. And Morrissey is not going to win, or Morrissey would have more difficulty winning if his campaign was, look what I've accomplished as governor, and you like me, you know me, right? That just, I don't think he wins doing that.
2: No.
1: So he's got to bring down the other guy. Now, when you try to bring down the other guy, you bring yourself down a little bit, too. But I think this is Morrissey doing what has worked for him historically and trying to, you know, throw Justice off balance by doing this. So it is. But you're right, TJ. It is a guilty pleasure. I mean, we saw it. We couldn't look away. It's like a car wreck. You couldn't look away.
0: Yeah. Let me offer a third, and it's the same one, TJ, sure, we were talking about earlier. I found the whole thing off-putting and beneath the office of both of these men. Really, you are the governor of the state of West Virginia. One of 50 people who are a governor in the United States. You're one of 100 people who are seven. Come on, guys. Really? You're going to resort to a seventh-grade Twitter fight of, oh, yeah, I know you are, but what am I? I found it to be just off-putting.
1: Well, I understand that too, Dave. I would just say the 1950s called, they want their politics back. I mean, for you. We wish it were otherwise. But my goodness, look at what politics are today. Everybody's disgusted by it, but that's kind of what it is, unfortunately. It is off-putting, but the desire is not... Let's say that you're so put off by it that you say, I'm done with it. I'm not going to vote. Somebody's going to vote.
2: True. So
1: somebody's going to vote. So you're trying to reach those people who are going to vote or incite animosity toward your opponent. I wish it were otherwise. But I think we get adrift based on what we saw yesterday, of what this campaign would be if, in fact, they do run against each other.
0: Is it too much to read into this? Should we read into this little back and forth any more about the way Justice is leaning? The fact that he responded, the fact that he took the rage bait, if you will. Mm-hmm. Is it too much to read into that, that maybe the pendulum is swinging closer toward I'm coming back to run for governor?
1: Well, I think he really wants to come back and run. Look, the U.S. Senate, it's an honor to serve in the United States Senate. And Senator Justice has said that. He's told me that. He's told you guys. It's an absolute honor. But if you have been governor of a state for two terms, going to the U.S. Senate is kind of like when those of us go to the gym in January. At first, it seems like a really good idea and we're all excited. Then after a while, like, oh, this is a drag. So in the Senate, Justice is one of 100, and it is an honor. But what's he there for from a national perspective? He's there to vote and hold the seat. That's what he's there for. Not much more from a national perspective. I have to take care of the state and respond to state needs, et cetera, et cetera. So governors are frequently, look at Joe Manchin, frustrated by being in the Senate. When you're a governor in West Virginia, it's great, man. State police take you around. You got two phones going. You're calling people, fix this, do that, fire this person, hire that person. You're in charge. When you're one of 100 first-term senator in Washington, you're a vote.
2: It's fair. Let's bring it back to Trump. We were talking about Trump in your commentary. Mm-hmm. What happens if Justice gets in? And, you know, he and Trump are buds. You talk about the power of Trump in West Virginia. What happens in a gubernatorial race if Donald Trump says, West Virginia, back my buddy Big Jim?
1: It helps tremendously on a couple levels. One is that, I mean, Trump has been a supportive of Big Jim, right? They're buds. You would think that he would back him again. And as I said in the commentary, that Trump has lost support among independents in West Virginia. Of course, Democrats were never with him. But who votes in the Republican primary? Republicans, right? Not independents. And so it would help him. A Trump endorsement, Trump support, a Trump visit would help him with those, hardcore Republicans in West Virginia. Now, it would help, but it would also help Justice if the primary opened again for independents. That would help him some.
2: Well, but Club for Growth said they're going to put money back in, Hoppy. They told me this week they've already spent $13 million in the first go-around, and they're not shy about their wallet in this one for anybody that would challenge Patrick Morrissey. Do you think that kind of statement chills Jim Justice?
1: Well, I don't know if it chills him, but you got to think about it, right? I mean, you have to think. If Justice is sitting down with people who are candid with him and not sycophants and talking about the election, they're going to tell him, look, the polls, we'll show you polling that shows that today you're more popular than Morrissey, you know, whatever the numbers are. You're more popular. You've been elected. You can win again. But know this, you're going to take some punches. There's going to be money spent against you, and there are going to be a lot of things said about you. So you got to think long and hard about whether you want to go through that. Although today, he starts out ahead in that race.
0: Hoppy Kirchival, we call him the host emeritus. You can read his commentary over at WVMetroNews.com. Although, if you're watching on the Metro News TV app, Hop, you missed the memo about green shirts today, apparently. So,
1: I'm sorry.
0: What up, man? I mean, come on. Do you even own a green shirt, Hoppy?
1: I'm not sure. I don't think I do.
0: Wow.
1: But I have no animosity toward Marshall University.
2: I don't want to be in this. The colorblind guy doesn't even know what color his own shirt is. I don't want to be in. Is it green? Okay, fine. But I don't want to be in.
1: And Brad Smith is a gift to this state. Not only to Marshall University, but Brad Smith is a gift to this state.
0: Hoppy, always appreciate it, buddy.
1: As is Gibby.
0: Heck yeah. Hey, we're at Penn State. Next week? Ooh. We'll talk about that.
1: We open with Penn State?
0: Yeah, at Penn State.
1: Oh, jeez. Hey. Get in touch with who did that schedule. I can tell you, as a West Virginia fan who's opened against Penn State, that's a bad deal.
0: Yeah,
1: don't take that deal.
0: We're getting paid, Hoppy. We're getting paid.
1: Yeah, buddy. Okay.
0: Hey, appreciate it, as always.
1: My pleasure.
0: Coming back, we'll get to some of your texts, phone calls as well. This is Talk Line from the Incove Insurance Studios.
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0: On 94.7 WELK, Elkins. Let's get to the phones. 800-765-TALK. 800-765-8255. That's the phone number. Let's go to Charleston. Hey, Bob. What do you got this morning, Bob?
7: When liberal commentators like Hoppe always try to make Trump look bad, they always mention the high cost of food. To be fair, when they mention the high cost of food, they should mention that most of the increase in food prices happened when inflation was 8.5% under Biden. Thank you.
0: Bob, you're welcome. Let me move quickly to Donnie in Tucker County. Hey, Donnie.
8: Hey, Dave. How's it going, man?
0: Great, Donnie. What you got?
8: All right. The imported beef, I have a little concern about that, and I would like your input and TJ's input on that. I mean, I'm sitting here thinking that there is an overseas worker just dumping a burger in a cargo ship, you know, in the cargo hold. Is that cargo ship sanitized, and is it going to be refrigerated, or does the guy dumping it in with the excavator just beep the horn and tell the captain, yeah, mule, and get this to America?
0: Well, I don't know about all that, Donnie. I will tell you this, though. There are certainly higher standards for how the cattle are raised and how that beef is processed, what they're fed in the U.S. versus in other countries. That there are certainly higher standards here than, say, Mexico or somewhere else wherever you might import beef from.
8: Yes, sir.
0: Yeah.
8: Yep. And the water. Well, when I was overseas, they told me, do not eat the food and do not drink the water. I was just wondering about, you know, should I buy beef or burger, or should I just pass by that
0: Well, you know, if you trust the cows on television, they say eat more chicken, Donnie. So you might want to try that.
2: Donnie, I'll tell you this. How are you going to short sell 25%? How are you going

0: beat your competitor on price by 25%. I'll tell you how. You either short sell for a while to gain the market, or you're not doing what the other guy does. I mean, you got to make it up somehow. 25%, that's huge. So how are they making it up? That's the question.
1: Yep. I'm just making sure that it's safe. I don't know if I'll buy beef for a while, but I'll check it out.
2: Donnie, you're up there in Tucker County. There's surely somebody raising some cattle. You can buy your beef in Tucker County somewhere, can't you?
1: Yes, sir.
2: All right.
1: John Bonner down the road right here. I can give him $500, and he'll give me a cow. He's got like 50 of them.
2: There you go, Donnie. There's the answer to your problems, Donnie, right there. All right, buddy. All right. Hey, Donnie, appreciate it, as always.
1: Have a good day.
2: All right, you too. 304-TALK, 304 is the text line. 800-765-TALK, the phone number. Let me get to a couple of texts here. The social media fight between Senator Justice and Governor Morrissey is an embarrassment. Have a proper debate on TV or radio. I'll throw that in there. Instead of adding to the silly season.
0: That'd be great.
2: Dave and TJ, I wonder where the state would be ranked in being business friendly if Amendment 2 would have passed. No personal property tax, no business inventory tax, asks the texter.
0: Higher than we are now.
2: All right, more text coming up, 304-TALK, 304. We got a conversation. TJ and I had an opportunity to speak with an entrepreneur, businessman, and author. We will bring you that conversation coming up on the other side of the news break. Many more text as well, 304-TALK, 304. That's the text line. Give us a call, 800-765-TALK's the phone number. This is Talk Line on Metro News, the voice of West Virginia. It's 11:30. Let's get a news update from the Metro News Radio Network. 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
3: West Virginia Metro News. I'm Chris Lawrence. A war of words between Republican Governor Patrick Morrissey and Republican Senator Jim Justice as the two exchanged barbs on social media Thursday. At the center of their spat was the historic Greenbrier Hotel. Justice recently entered an agreement that gave 51% of the controlling interest of the hotel to a New York investment firm. Governor Morrissey posted he hoped that the change would bring financial stability. Justice fired back, saying Morrissey's eager to take shots at those who take risk and build business and create jobs. Well, that, Morrissey didn't let that go and said, quote, I wish you the best, but you can't blame me or anyone else for your financial mismanagement and losing the Greenbrier. Now, political analysts believe it's just bad blood spilling into the public arena and a hint of what may be to come. Read more at WVMetroNews.com. A dispute between neighbors in Nicholas County leaves one dead and one in jail. State police say 31-year-old Ross Adkins Jr. and 44-year-old Nathan Facemeyer got into it on Wednesday evening, and it led to gunfire. Facemeyer is now dead. Adkins is jailed with killing him. Mason County seeing major growth from Nucor Steel and the Monarch Compute campus, so Marshall Health Network Rivers moved to cut the ribbon on a 12,000-square-foot emergency room. ER Dr. Anthony Kitchen says they'll need it.
4: I think this is going to answer a need that is certainly coming quickly. We expect thousands of more people to live here.
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3: West Virginia State University President Eric Cage says the life and legacy of Katherine Johnson is an inspiration to students on campus.
8: It tells us that it doesn't matter where your journey begins, but it matters whether or not you're willing to put in the work in order to achieve your aspirations, whatever they may be.
3: He was speaking at the annual Katherine Johnson Day celebration on campus Wednesday. Recipients of the Katherine Johnson scholarships were also on hand for that ceremony and institute. From the Metro News Anchor Desk, I'm Chris Lawrence.

0: More of your text at 304-TALK-304. 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Earlier this morning, TJ and I took some time and spoke to a philanthropist. He's an entrepreneur, businessman. He's a best-selling author. His name is John Hope Bryant. He's the founder, chairman, and chief executive officer for Operation Hope, America's first nonprofit social investment banking organization, now operating in 68 U.S. communities. He has a new book out. It's called Capitalism for All, and he will be joining Marshall University President Brad Smith for one of Brad's fireside chats. We talked about capitalism. We talked about economic empowerment. We talked about AI, and it took a while. We'll bring you a portion of that conversation. We'll have the entire conversation posted for you over at the Metro News TV app. Again, we got an opportunity to speak to author, businessman, philanthropist John Hope Bryant earlier this morning. Among politicians about capitalism, socialism is gaining traction in certain factions across the country. But is the system the problem? Is the system broken? Or is it our knowledge and participation in the system?
1: Neither. It's leadership. Look, the Bible suggests that money's not evil. It's the love of money that's evil. Capitalism's not bad. Bad capitalism is bad. So good capitalism is where I benefit and you benefit more. I combed my hair this morning. I took a shave. These are all inventions of entrepreneurship. I took a shower. That's an invention of entrepreneurship. That didn't come from the government. That was some entrepreneur. Everything you used this morning to get ready was the invention of an entrepreneur and the insertion of that into a market economy. And capitalism is private enterprise or private ownership of that thing, which gives personal benefit and agency for somebody to want to do it. And if you pay it forward, like Brad Smith and his wife are doing, where they went out, made wealth, came back to West Virginia, and are reinvesting it. Rockefeller did that. We can go down the list of most institutions of higher learning named after someone. That someone was able to endow it financially because they went and made some money. Or put it another way, even if you want to distribute money like a socialist, you first have to collect it like a capitalist. So it doesn't matter. People don't understand the system. So now this is the second part of your question, is you have intention and leadership. And then you have understanding, because it's what we don't know that we don't know, but we think we know. So there's no, you have communism, socialism, and capitalism. Now, there are other systems, but let's just make it simple for the moment. Even the biggest communist countries, China and Russia, have selected capitalism. Now, I'm not an advocate for either of those countries. But it's instructive that they gave up on their own system and have literally chosen ours. And China can't win in a fair fight. They can only win if we shoot ourselves in the foot, which we are, by the way, as a country, successfully doing. Everybody seems to want to be an American, but Americans. They realize that they can't win in a fair market economy. They can steal our ideas. They can steal our patents. They can take what we've done, copy it, replicate it, and then promote misinformation here, use our freedom against us, use our freedom and our self-expression, plus our ignorance against us, plus our depression sometimes and our frustrations using freedom against us, to then create dissension versus conversation. Because you can't go without constructive friction, but what we have now is destructive friction. So now, the Bible says also, you know, a house divided cannot stand. Mm-hmm. Well, that's just common sense to me. And all this goes back to leadership intention. Now, once you have leadership aligned, And attention is we all have to come grow together. Diversity is a business strength. Nothing. It's not moral. It's a business strength, right? Diversity is growth, actually, economic growth. I can get into that mathematically. Then you say, okay, who understands this system? There is a problem. Because I think financial literacy is a civil rights issue of this generation. And mind you, I didn't say a black civil right or a Latino or Asian civil right. There are more poor whites in America than poor anybody else. Little known fact. Middle class people have got too much month at the end of their money today. And people listening to this are saying amen to themselves in their car as they're hearing me say that about middle class. So when people are dying and struggling in privacy, they're frustrated. They feel like they're howling into the distance. No one's listening to them. And so we need to teach these systems. Now it's coming back around to your question. Financial literacy, then how does capitalism work? I'll say this one last thing. I'll shut up. People say, oh, I hate rich people. My response, no, you don't. You hate rich people until you become rich. What you hate is a game system. That no matter how hard you work, you can't seem to get ahead. And then you see some half-wit on TV who's half as intelligent and half as hardworking as you are, who's got $500 million, and you say, you throw your hands up. You say, the system must be rigged. Let's unrig the system. That's what I'm here for. Let's unrig the system, teach people how this system works, and let's improve capitalism and free enterprise, not destroy it. We have a beautiful America for all our problems. And my second great-grandfather was a slave and grandmother. For all of our problems, he served Abraham Lincoln in the Civil War. For all of our problems, it's the greatest country in the world.
2: Amen. Amen. Well said. I do want to talk about financial literacy, and I want to talk about the traps that people fall into if they are financially illiterate. It seems to me, John, that we don't do enough in our education system. We don't start early enough in teaching our children about financial literacy. And as a result, oftentimes they make poor decisions right out of the bat. They get too far, too deep into debt. They are saddled and they can't get out. And so this other side that you talk about, getting to this place of success, seems unachievable because we've dug ourselves a hole. Sometimes we fall into it and it seems hard to get out of it. Talk about that and greater financial literacy as a precursor to people finding freedom, understanding the system, starting to look at things through an economic and not a political lens, which I think, by the way, we would be better for if we did.
1: Yeah, the color's not black or white, racial, or red or blue, political. The color's green. Economic. And by the way, it's always been green. And we don't have time on your show to unpack all of American history, but that I've documented it in my book, Capitalism for All, and people can come to Marshall University, go to a library, or go on your phone and ask AI that question of where did capitalism come from, where our problems come from, where did growth come from. Most rich people started out poor. And so, the story of Sam Walton, he didn't even hit until he was in his mid-50s, and he failed his first time out. He was gamed by his landlord who stole his business idea. And he ended up in Bentonville, Arkansas by accident because the first place failed. And he started the store, and he wanted to put Walton Mart on the wall, but he couldn't afford all the letters. So he called it Walmart. And so he fell forward. If you don't quit, you can't fail. So what I'd say is, just because you don't, you can make a mistake and not be one. I grew up in these poor zip codes and poor neighborhoods, but I never gave up. And anybody listening to this, whether you're a child, whether you have children, or whether you're the adult, there's no shame in making a mistake. We all do that.
2: That's how you learn.
1: That's how you learn. That's right. And so a saint is a sinner that got up, you know? And I'm looking at the credit scores here in one of your cities. I've got a 616 credit score in Huntington, West Virginia. I got a 707 credit score. And I don't think it's pronounced Hurricane. That's an interesting name.
2: Hurricane.
1: West Virginia. That's 27 miles away. Not a state away, not three counties away, 27 miles away. You got a life expectancy rate of 69 years in Huntington versus 84 years in Hurricane. I'll get this right. Well, that's financial literacy. That is the power of, it's not a credit score. The credit score is not, it's a trending indicator, is what I'm saying, of hope, well-being, belief, faith, confidence, because whether you believe you can or you believe you can't, you're right. You've got a home ownership rate that's in the teens in Huntington, 16%, versus 80% in the zip code next door. That's wealth creation. That's financial literacy. By the way, it's the difference between access to capital cheaply or nosebleed access to capital in a place like Huntington. And so if you get the average credit score up, all the problems begin to go away. Opportunity rises. The sun comes up in the morning. These are things you can solve yourself. I can't solve racism. I can't solve political stupidity. But I can solve my credit score, right? I can change that. That's what my team at Operation Hope is doing. That's what we're working with Brad and his wife about here at Marshall University around our Operation Hope work. And so I like this because it's a problem that has a beginning, a middle, and an end. And it's resolvable. And you're right. We're not teaching financial literacy in our schools, in our households. One of the reasons I'm so optimistic about this, it's not like we talked, giving folks the memo on financial literacy and we screwed it up. They never got the memo.
0: That is John Hope Bryant, again, entrepreneur, businessman. He is the CEO of Operation Hope, and he is the author of Capitalism for All. He'll be joining Marshall University President Brad Smith for one of Brad's fireside chats. In fact, he is in Huntington today. We'll take a break, come back. Oh, by the way, if you want to see the extended interview, because we went long, way too long for one segment on this program, we'll have the video posted for you at WVMetroNews.com, up on the Metro News TV app, and on our YouTube page. We didn't even get into our conversation there about how AI will be impacting the economy moving forward. So that's posted for you over at the website, again, Metro News TV app, and on our YouTube page. We'll get to your thoughts coming up. 304-TALK-304. 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
2: 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All right, let's get to some text. 304-TALK, 304. Guys, the answer to the beef crisis is venison. Deer season opens September 26th, and there is very liberal limits in West Virginia. That there are. Just add a little cream cheese to your venison burger. You can't tell the difference. Actually, it's not as greasy. Much healthier for you than beef, says the texter. I agree. Never tried the cream cheese, though. I will try that. Venison's so lean, it's hard to keep the burgers together when you're using you need some fat. Cream cheese. That might be the best suggestion I've heard all day. Guys, somewhat on decisions related to the 2028 election. What are the chances that Morrissey challenges justice for the Senate in 2030? Ooh, well, you're playing 4D chess today. You know what? Boy, you're an election ahead of me. I'll just say this. It would not surprise me, and I think Patrick Morrissey has made it clear that is a seat he would like to run for. He has run for it in the past. Could I see that happening if everything were to play out? Yeah, sure. I could see that happening. I don't know. I'm just saying I could see it happening. Any thoughts? You want to go jump election? What do you think about 2032, TJ?
6: I got to get past 2028. I think Justice will probably run. I agree with Hobby. I don't think he's made it
2: for governor
6: yet. For governor.
2: Okay.
6: But I think he's leaning toward that. So if he runs for governor, I guess it all kind of becomes moot. Do I think if Morrissey lost, would he jump into the next? Absolutely. What's it like to be a loser and then run? That's a tough road to hoe. We'll see.
2: 304-TALK, 304. Buy local beef. I believe around 15 years ago, Congress removed the country of origin label. Government doing what they do best. Screw stuff up, says the texter. What in the entire history of Patrick Morrissey makes you think he's got the moral compass, the self-restraint, or the strategic vision of someone you'd expect to be above the petty back and forth? He's a New Jersey lawyer and exactly who I'd expect to start a petulant online slap fight when feeling like he's not getting enough attention. I felt like Hoppy called me old, by the way, when he said 1950s called. I'm the youngest one in that conversation. He's like, hey, old guy.
6: Look, I should have been born way back in the day, too. I missed my era, there's no doubt. I think the texter's point holds some validity, though, because if this actually happens, if we get into this election, we get past this petty bickering about the Greenbrier, part of this election will be one person saying, I'm a West Virginian, and saying the other person is not. And so these kinds of examples that are put out there into social media can come back to haunt you. And the governor has been quite vocal on social media, not with Mr. Justice as much as he has constituents. And I don't know if the governor's been doing this. I don't know if he has someone that runs his social media. But be careful what you write on the internet, for it is written in ink, not pencil, and it can come back to haunt you.
2: You gentlemen have to be aware of the fact that when you talk about Morrissey and Justice having a seventh grade Twitter fight, all they are doing is following the lead of the Republican Party. All that Trump does is like second and
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0: 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I-79, exit 67 in Flatwoods.
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0: 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I-79, exit 67 in Flatwoods.
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0: 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Please play responsibly. Texter says, Hoppy for governor or senator. I guess whichever job comes open first. Dave and TJ, I would vote again for Senator Justice versus Governor Morrissey. Also, President Trump will always be most popular in West Virginia because West Virginia citizens have common sense, says the texter. Boy, this is a long one, but it's about property taxes. Another day, we'll get into it, I promise. 304-TALK-304. I, for one, am not blaming idiotic MAGA policy on China. That's a cop-out. MAGA needs to take responsibility for effing it up, says the texter. Let me see. I've kind of been skipping around here. I'm trying to see the ones. That one doesn't seem to have anything to do with anything. 304-TALK-304. West Virginia is Trump country. And yet your network does everything you can to bash him. What will Hoppy talk about after Trump is out of office? Where was Hoppy's hatred of Biden? Inflation and high prices were an issue under Biden as well. Both sides are horrible and should get the same amount of heat, says the texter. I believe Trump's good poll numbers in West Virginia are more indicative of the lack of a viable alternative more than a tremendous love of Trump and his policies. That's an interesting thought. Let me see. Current economic policy, tariffs, etc., is the invisible hand of the president, DJT. Oops, economist Adam Smith used that term to describe incentives that free markets create. Obama is the administration that ended country of origin labeling, says the texter. Yes, I've been trying to figure out for years what a monopoly is anymore. It's a board game that takes hours to play. Have you ever played that game? Have you ever played Monopoly? But play Monopoly, and it ends up taking 3 or 4 hours to complete if you really get into it?
1: Depends on who you're playing with. If you play with my son, he's a shark. He's got you in an hour.
0: Really?
1: We have been playing it a lot in the Meadows household. He likes it, by the way. Imagine that.
0: I'm shocked.
1: Likes Monopoly. Imagine. Chip off the

0: Bill Black. I'll tell you what, this, if I were Justice though and I were going to run, I'd get the Trump endorsement right when I announce game, set, match, over.
1: Would that be a determining factor?
0: Oh, I think it'd have a huge factor in West Virginia.
1: I mean, if you were making, if you're Jim Justice making that decision, would you go and say, hey, I'm going to go back home for governor only if, if I've got you?
0: No, it's not a determining factor. Okay. I really don't think he cares about Club for Growth either. I mean, he took him on before with Alex Mooney and beat him.
1: Yes, he did. Come on back tomorrow, Starwalt and Steam Release. This is Talk Line on Metro News, the voice of West Virginia.
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0: Elkin's greatest hits and don't know much. I heard that. Seems like the less we know, the better off we are sometimes, right? Or is that just justification for the cause? One good thing that you do that I can tell you is that if you're looking for a meal cooked to perfection, and we all are, I want to invite you to come by and see D. Candy Gang at Duke Steakhouse, 1777 Harrison Avenue in beautiful Elkins, West Virginia, open Tuesday through Saturday. 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

0: 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And while you're there, have your favorite beverage, adult beverage, maybe specialty drink, but top it off with some of those famous fresh-cut French fries. You'll see what I mean. If you've never had them, do the experience. If you have had them, you know what I mean. So there you go. Duke Steakhouse, serving this community for over 80 years. Duke Steakhouse, that's where steak is king and you are treated royally. And we're back with a look at that lunch hour in just moments on 94.7 FM WELK.
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0: 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I-79, exit 67 in Flatwood.
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3: Here's the Metro News AccuWeather forecast. Today will be humid with a mix of clouds and sun. There may be a morning shower in some areas, followed by a thunderstorm in the afternoon. These storms could bring heavy rain, leading to possible flooding and strong wind gusts. The high temperature will reach 84 degrees. Tonight will be partly cloudy with a chance of a thunderstorm in the evening, then becoming foggy late. Cloud cover might obstruct views of the lunar eclipse. The low temperature will drop to 60 degrees. For weather anytime, download the AccuWeather app. For Metro News, I'm meteorologist Joe Lundberg.
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0: Commodores, and easy as we roll towards the top of the 1 o'clock hour, getting ready to wrap it up here on the Duke Steakhouse Lunch Hour. We got a few tunes to do, and we're going to be playing some more great music. I've got Jim Croce coming up. We got some John Legend, and it's all right here on the Duke Steakhouse Lunch Hour, 12 to 1 o'clock, Monday through Friday. I'll be here talking about steak. That's right. Now, Duke, and what's happening at Duke Steakhouse? The crew's open Tuesday through Saturday. Now, hours of operation on Tuesdays, it's 4 p.m. until 8 p.m., and that's the day that you can enjoy liver and onions. 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Duke Steakhouse. Yes, that's where steak is king, and you are treated royally. 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
5: After my work day.

Elkin's greatest hits. Wrapping it up here with some true. It's true. If you're craving a meal cooked to perfection, Duke Steakhouse can hook you up. DK and the gang are in this afternoon at 4 p.m. Going to be open till 8 tonight. And tomorrow and Saturday, it's 4 to 9. So, Duke Steakhouse, that's where steak is king and you are treated royally. And we'll wrap it up here on the lunch hour and hand it over to Melissa next. Right now, it's Jim Croce. Thanks for joining us.

Elkins Greatest Hits, 94.7 WELK. Good afternoon, Melissa checking in on the At Work Network. Hope you're having a great day today. It's Thursday, and that means we are one day closer to the weekend. Congratulations, my friend. We've almost made it to high school football. Yes, high school football begins tomorrow night right here on WELK. It's the At Work Network. Kenny Loggins, Gloria Estefan, and the Miami Sound Machine coming up right now. It's Dan and Shay. Okay.

0: Elkins Greatest Hits, 94.7 WELK. I'm going to give you a scenario, right? It's just hypothetically. You unexpectedly get $100 today. You cannot save it. You can't pay a bill with it or be responsible. You got to buy something fun or be a little reckless with it. What do you buy? Me personally, I'm going for some concert tickets. I'm trying to see the Jonas Brothers in a couple months, and I could definitely use that extra $100 for some merch or a better seat. Elkins Greatest Hits.
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0: It's Neil Diamond on Elkins Greatest Hits, 94.7 WELK. 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
3: Here's the Metro News AccuWeather forecast. This afternoon, expect a mix of clouds and sun with a chance of a thunderstorm in the area, which might lead to flooding, downpours, and localized damaging wind gusts. The high will reach 84 degrees. Tonight, skies will be partly cloudy with a chance of a thunderstorm in some areas early on, followed by late-night fog. The cloud cover could potentially hinder visibility for the lunar eclipse. The low will drop to 59 degrees. For weather anytime, download the AccuWeather app. For Metro News, I'm meteorologist Joe Lundberg.
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0: Elkins Greatest Hits, 94.7 WVLK. Heading into the 2 o'clock hour, music from the Goo Goo Dolls to get us started. Love them. Atlantic Star, Plain White Tees, Journey coming up. Stay tuned.
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It is the At Work Network. Melissa hanging out with you. Hope you're having a great Thursday, my friend. Right now, the Plain White Tees.

0: Elkins Greatest Hits, 94.7 WELK. What is a completely irrational thing that annoys you? I cannot stand the sound of whistling or humming. I hate it. There's some songs that I can tolerate whistling in. Not a lot, though. But it's one of those things. People typically do it when they're happy, right? So you can't tell someone to knock it off because they're happy. So I just kind of deal with it or remove myself from the situation. What's something that you can't stand that's completely irrational? Elkins Greatest Hits.
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0: Elkins Greatest Hits 94.7 WELK. Last night was our first episode of the Coach's Corner on our sister station 98.9 WDNE. And they're going to be doing this every Wednesday. So next Wednesday, they're going to do it again. They get together at Fox Hops Brewery and they broadcast live from there. And it's all of our sports guys from all of our stations. And they talk about Tigers Valley, Elkins, and Philip Barber High School football, which is starting tomorrow. And they talk to the coaches and, you know, what the guys have been doing to get ready for the season and all of that stuff. So the next episode will be on our sister station, 98.9 WDNE. And that's going to be every Wednesday during football season from 7 until about 8:30, or maybe a little longer if the guys have plenty to talk about. Elkins Greatest Hits.
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3: Here's the Metro News AccuWeather forecast. This afternoon, expect a mix of clouds and sun with a chance of a thunderstorm in the area, which might lead to flooding, downpours, and localized damaging wind gusts. The high will reach 84 degrees. Tonight, skies will be partly cloudy with a chance of a thunderstorm in some areas early on, followed by late-night fog. The cloud cover could potentially hinder visibility for the lunar eclipse. The low will drop to 59 degrees. For weather anytime, download the AccuWeather app. For Metro News, I'm meteorologist Joe Lundberg.
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0: It's the Eagles, 94.7 WELK, Elkins' greatest hits. Headed toward the 3 o'clock hour with Roxette and Madonna. 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

It's Rock Settle Nelkin's greatest hits, 94.7 WELK. Melissa hanging out this Thursday afternoon. Hope you're having a great day today, my friend. And we've got plenty of music to come this hour. Madonna and Anita Baker, Simply Red, Christina Aguilera. 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

Elkins Greatest Hits, 94.7 WBL. Okay. 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Now, a lot of people are going to choose French fries because they love pizza. I have to do the opposite, though. You know, pizza's okay, but I was kind of burnt out on pizza before I even hit the age of like 14. That was a long time ago. And I worked at a pizza place about 10 years ago for a few years, and I'm good. I'll take the French fries, because you can do just about anything to pizza, but you can also do a lot with fries.

0: fries too. 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

0: 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And WVU is opening the season against Coastal Carolina on September 5th in Morgantown. 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That's September 5th, Mountaineers against Coastal Carolina.
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3: Here's the Metro News AccuWeather forecast.

0: I'd expect partly cloudy skies with a chance of a thunderstorm in some areas this evening, transitioning to fog late at night. The cloud cover may obstruct views of the lunar eclipse. The low will be 59. Tomorrow, there will be areas of fog in the morning, leading to reduced visibility along with humid conditions. Otherwise, expect partly sunny skies with a high of 82. Tomorrow night will be partly cloudy with fog reducing visibility late, and the low will be 54. For weather anytime, download the AccuWeather app. For Metro News, I'm meteorologist Jason Caterina.
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0: 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Headed toward the 4 o'clock hour, we have a special message from the St. George Medical Clinic. Paul Simon and Taylor Swift, Michael Jackson and Bonnie Tyler on the way. So keep it tuned right here to Elkins Greatest Hits.
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3: Here's the Metro News AccuWeather forecast. Tonight, expect partly cloudy skies with a chance of a thunderstorm in some areas this evening, transitioning to fog late at night. The cloud cover may obstruct views of the lunar eclipse. The low will be 59. Tomorrow, there will be areas of fog in the morning, leading to reduced visibility along with humid conditions. Otherwise, expect partly sunny skies with a high of 82. Tomorrow night will be partly cloudy with fog reducing visibility late, and the low will be 54. For weather anytime, download the AccuWeather app. For Metro News, I'm meteorologist Jason Katarina.
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It's Paul Simon on Elkins' Greatest Hits, 94.7 WELK. Melissa hanging out with you this Thursday afternoon. Hope you're having a great day, and we are one day closer to the weekend. Tomorrow is Friday. We're kicking off with some football for the weekend, and the week after, of course, more high school football, and the Mountaineers will open the season at home. So, yes, it is that time of year. It's the best time of year. Fall is just around the corner, and I'm ready for it. I'm kind of over the heat. I like rain, but the heat, too hot, is too much for me. So I'm definitely ready for the fall crispy, but not ready for what comes after. Elkins' Greatest Hits on 94.7 WELK. It's Taylor Swift.

0: Miss Bonnie Tyler on Elkins Greatest Hits. 94.7 WELK. Man, we lost her this year not too long ago. Of course, we lost Dolly Parton a couple days ago, Tim Curry, Hayden Panettiere, all this month. It comes in waves, doesn't it? Last year, we had a rough year when we lost Ozzy and Hulk Hogan and Malcolm Jamal Warner within, I feel like, a few weeks of each other. So, yes, it's kind of a rough time for the industry and the world because Dolly Parton, Tim Curry were just international treasures. They really were. Elkins Greatest Hits.
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0: County Fair is going on all week, and we'll wrap it up on Saturday with the Mud Bog. But tonight, you can check out the goat and sheep shows at the barn at 5 o'clock. And then we've got night of dance performances at the stage beginning at 6, square dancing at the pavilion starting at 7 o'clock, all at the Tucker County Fair. And of course, there are food and craft vendors all week, inflatables all week as well. And when you make a donation at the gate, you are entered for a chance for a nightly prize. The Tucker County Fair going on through Saturday. We've got the Mud Bog at 1 o'clock on Saturday, and it's all brought to you by the St. George Medical Clinic.
1: 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Tucker County will host Pocahontas County in a non-league action. 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
3: Here's the Metro News AccuWeather forecast. Tonight, expect partly cloudy skies with a chance of a thunderstorm in some areas this evening, transitioning to fog late at night. The cloud cover may obstruct views of the lunar eclipse. The low will be 59. Tomorrow, there will be areas of fog in the morning, leading to reduced visibility along with humid conditions. Otherwise, expect partly sunny skies with a high of 82. Tomorrow night will be partly cloudy with fog reducing visibility late, and the low will be 54. For weather anytime, download the AccuWeather app. For Metro News, I'm meteorologist Jason Caterina.
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0: Earth, Wind, and Fire, Elkins' greatest hits, 94.7 WELK. Heading into the 5 o'clock hour, we're going to take the ride home with Smoke on the Water. So make sure you stay tuned. We got a lot to talk about. 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
3: Here's the Metro News AccuWeather forecast. Tonight, expect partly cloudy skies with a chance of a thunderstorm in some areas this evening, transitioning to fog late at night. The cloud cover may obstruct views of the lunar eclipse. The low will be 59. Tomorrow, there will be areas of fog in the morning, leading to reduced visibility along with humid conditions. Otherwise, expect partly sunny skies with a high of 82. Tomorrow night will be partly cloudy with fog reducing visibility late, and the low will be 54. For weather anytime, download the AccuWeather app. For Metro News, I'm meteorologist Jason Caterina.
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0: Elkins Greatest Hits, 94.7 WELK. 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

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We're wrapping up the ride home presented by Smoke on the Water. Warm up with some of that tomato basil soup on the menu or the fried arancinis. We've got the rodeo burger back and that grilled pompano for your fresh catch started today. 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And we'll see you tomorrow. My name is Melissa. Have a great night, my friend. Please stay safe out there. 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
1: West Virginia Metro News. I'm Jack Carlson. The West Virginia Schools for the Deaf and Blind dedicating a memorial for its former administration building today. The memorial is the outline of a front of a building in memory of the structure destroyed in a February 2022 fire. Superintendent Clayton Birch says students played a key role in organizing the dedication.
2: Their message that that they want to share is we're going to honor our past, and this dedication is to honor that past. But they also want to remind folks that this campus continues to change and prepare for students of the future.
1: The building destroyed more than 4 years ago was originally built in the 1800s. Federal representatives are helping in Buchanan with flood recovery efforts. President Donald Trump issued a federal disaster declaration not long after the July 21st flooding, and FEMA quickly arrived on scene. Buchanan City spokesman Randy Sanders says FEMA has met with local leaders and given some advice going forward.
3: Establishing a long-term recovery group in the city is really helpful, and it really opened our eyes to the fact that it's going to be a year or two before everything is back to normal here in Buchanan.
1: The FEMA office in Buchanan is open from 7 until 6, Monday through Saturday. West Virginia's current Governor Patrick Morrissey and his predecessor Jim Justice exchanging heated words on social media overnight. We've got the full story from Metro News statewide correspondent Brad McElhinney at WVMetroNews.com. 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
4: It's about pride. It's about passion. It's all about the bright lights on a Friday night, where every team is focused on one game, one goal. But it's more than football. 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It's every yard earned and every second fought for, knowing that every play has the power to change the season. This is Fred Persinger inviting you to join Dave Jeklin and me for another exciting season of High School Game Night. This August, we kick off our 25th year of Game Night. 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
1: State police say two Brewston Elementary school aides face charges of allegedly mistreating an autistic student. 61-year-old Melissa Kent and 41-year-old Leah Nolan allegedly brought a child having a meltdown into a calm-down room. They're charged with leaving the child there with no supervision. The two were charged with misdemeanor maltreatment of a disabled child and are free on $2,500 bond. High school football season is here in West Virginia. Our featured game of the week is Cameron at Clay Battelle. Kickoff is at 7 o'clock on the Metro News TV app. From the Metro News Anchor Desk.
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0: 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I-79, exit 67 in Flatwoods.
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0: 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I-79, exit 67 in Flatwoods.
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11: Sportsline for a Thursday. It is a big night across the state of West Virginia. Not quite as big of a night as it'll be next Thursday and Friday night on the eve of the Mountaineer season starting, but we do have high school football. We're going to jump around a little bit and preview some of these games. There, I'm Kyle Wiggs, by the way. Greg Hunter is here. We've already had a weather incident.
12: Yeah.
11: Out on the eastern panhandle. Severe weather. Severe thunderstorms and possible flash flooding has forced the postponement of the Martinsburg-Hedgesville game scheduled for this opening night. So we'll check in with that and find out what's going on there. Also, South Charleston's playing Nitro. Chris Lawrence will join us with a preview of that. North Marion's playing East Fairmont. Josh Scully, who calls the games for East Fairmont, will join us with a preview of that. But on Metro News TV, coming up in about a half an hour, they're going to get things going with a special kickoff show, a preview show. It is Clay Battelle and Cameron. And our own Brad Howe is covering that one. Brad, good evening.
13: I think you got Chris instead of Brad.
11: Okay. I must have disconnected Brad. I'm sorry about that. Well, let's go with you. Let's talk about this game. I'm sorry about that. Brad's probably ticked off.
13: We've got a little bit of rain here at South Charleston Black Eagles Stadium as they're getting ready to host Nitro. There has been rumbles of thunder, but

0: no lightning, at least none that has been reported by the officials at this point. So it does look like this shower may pass us by, and I'm hoping that that'll be the full extent of it. There have been storms around the Kanawha Valley, but not one right here on top of the hill in South Charleston. We're hoping that that will hold as we're set for a 7 o'clock kickoff here as SC takes on Nitro.
1: Chris, give us a quick preview of yours. Donnie Mays in his second year back at South Charleston, Nitro team that obviously was really good last year, but lost a lot of players from that club. So what are you looking at tonight?
0: Yeah, let's start with Nitro. You're exactly right. They went all the way to the championship game, fell by 1 point to Princeton in that thriller at Laidley Field. But of that team, it's pretty much gone, including the coach. The only starter back off that Wildcat team is C.J. Lovejoy. He's going to go at fullback tonight. He's probably their most experienced returner, and they will use him quite a bit. The rest of the team, including the coach, Colin Beckner, are brand new to this. Now, Beckner was an assistant on that team last year, so it's not like he's unfamiliar with Nitro. I mean, he's a graduate of the school, teaches at the school, knows all the kids. But it's going to be a complete rebuilding effort for them because they've got so many new faces. Not to say they don't have some athletes on the field. They've got quite a few of those, but it's just a matter of can they prove themselves, and a lot of them don't have a whole lot of experience playing varsity ball. Rough way to get to learn your lessons tonight when you take on South Charleston. Although the Black Eagles were 2-8 a year ago, this is an entirely rebuilt team as well. Donnie Mays, as you mentioned, in his second year after his stint at Hurricane, is back, and he feels really strong throughout the offseason. A lot of players that he managed to get to come out that hadn't come out before. He said last year was an effort to just teach them how to play football. A lot of them just didn't even know how to warm up. And it was a lot of learning there. But he said by the end of the year, even though the record wasn't something they were proud of, they felt like they had improved in every facet of the game. And this year, he feels like that they've got the athletes to put something together here and possibly make a run at that AAA playoffs, and maybe even in December be there in Wheeling. They've got Ceno Riley, who is back. He's their quarterback. A year ago, he didn't even really know much about football. He was a freshman, but he's an athlete, and he's learned a lot, and he's worked out in the offseason. And Coach May says that they've really had a lot of discussions just about the mental part of football. And he knows the game a whole lot better and a whole lot more about what they're trying to do. In the backfield, South Charleston's got a couple of guns. Malachi Hope and Christian Perkins will be starting tonight. And those guys are athletes as well. As you know, with South Charleston, they've got athletes all over the field. They've got Tramell Musgrove, who is a backup quarterback to Riley, but he's such an athlete. He'll be on the field in a slot receiver position or something like that. And then about all of these guys are on the defensive side of the football. So, as usual, per South Charleston, there's a lot of speed and a lot of skill. So they're going to try to stretch the field in both directions and just outrun you.
2: Yeah,
0: so,
2: I know there's a lot of people excited about Musgrove as a linebacker, too, as well as what he can do offensively. So South Charleston Nitro tonight. Chris, you've got coverage on WCHS Radio, right?
0: Indeed. We'll be on the air at 6:30, so we have to break away from you guys, but we'll have a pregame show, and then 7 o'clock is the scheduled kickoff here. The sun is out. The rain is coming down, so I don't know what that means, but hopefully it's the end of the rain soon.
2: All right, very good. Have a good call. Thanks for your time.
0: All right, man.
2: Chris Lawrence there with South Charleston Nitro. Now we've got Brad. Brad, I'm sorry. I think that was my fault, but we got you now.
3: Hi, guys. Good evening.
2: How are you?
3: Good, good. I'm sorry to hear about the bad weather in the Eastern Panhandle, because we are beautiful here at Clay Battelle Stadium. It is picturesque for the first night of high school football.
2: And we were worried about that a little bit. There was the potential of having some afternoon thunderstorms, and it looks like that's passed through or never really even hit. So it's good. We're good to go the rest of the night.
3: Yeah, we never even got it in Mon County. Now we're out on the western edge, and it's perfect. The sun's gone down now a little bit, and it's a nice little breeze, 75 degrees. So literally can't get a better night to start this football season off.
1: So, Brad, we've talked to both these coaches on Sportsline through the week in terms of the Dragons and the Seabees, but give us your interpretation. These two teams met in the semifinals for Class A last year. Clay Battelle pulled out that victory to move on to the championship game. But what do you expect tonight there in Blacksville?
3: Yeah, both those games last year to start the season and then the playoff game you just referenced there in the state semifinals were great games, close games between two really talented teams. These teams, high expectations again, both in the top five of the Metro News power rankings. I think, to me, the biggest question going into tonight is that rebuilt CB offensive line. They lost all five starters across the front. They have dynamic skill players and multiple skill players, both at the running back, quarterback, wide receiver position. So you could get some big plays from that CB offense, but the question remains up front. How are they able to do in holding off that Cameron defensive line, number one? And then flip it around, because we know guys in Class A, a lot of these guys play both ways. So your offensive linemen are a lot of times your starting defensive linemen. We know Cameron is going to want to run the ball right at you with their talented running back, Marshall Holland. So as we often say, Greg, this game's decided at the line of scrimmage, and I think that's CB's biggest question coming into this is their rebuilt offensive line has some young guys up front, some inexperienced guys. How do they hold up against this Cameron team?
2: Yeah, and Cameron, again, with some experience, a little bit of experience back along that offensive and defensive line. Do you expect, you know, Clay Battelle was so much fun to watch last year and so explosive offensively. Brad, do you see a little bit more of a defensive battle when these two teams meet this year?
3: Well, I think that's what Clay Battelle is hoping. Yeah. They feel really good about their defense. They know that's ahead of the offense. And I think they're going to try and take this into their hands, slow this game down if they can, maybe huddle a little bit more, a little bit slower to the line of scrimmage and try and limit the possessions and then see if they can big play Cameron and get on the board that way and then try and contain them offensively. So this will not just be a lineup and the best athlete on either side wins. I think there's going to be some gamemanship in terms of style of play that will help determine the winner tonight as well.
1: So instructions on where this game can be seen. Radio for everybody we're talking to, and obviously people should tune into those. But this game tonight is on Metro News TV. How do you get to it?
3: Yeah, really easy to find. Metro News TV app, it's free. Just log on there, hit the button for the Clay Battelle-Cameron game, and you've got us. I'm calling the game with Travis Jones. Got Joe Brocato on the sideline. We'd love to have you with us. Game's also on Sportsnet Pittsburgh as well, if you're listening in a part of the state that has that network, will be on there. So a couple of different ways to watch us tonight.
2: All right, and pregame with Joe Brocato and Greg Carey as well, starting here in just a bit. So, Brad, we appreciate your time, and best of luck. Have a good broadcast.
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2: Brad Howe there, getting set to call the Clay Battelle Cameron game on Metro News TV. Another video cast that you can watch is East Fairmont and North Marion. They are opening the season tonight, a Marion County rivalry game, and with us with a preview of that is Josh Scully. Josh, good evening. This is your Sportsline debut. We appreciate your time.
4: Hey, no problem at all. Thank you for having me. Very glad to be here tonight in Fairmont, West Virginia, for this rivalry contest between North Marion and East Fairmont. Should be a great game and a beautiful night right now.
2: So set it up for us. Obviously, North Marion has been a consistent winner. 8 playoff wins in the last 6 seasons. East Fairmont trying to rebuild there under Coach Shane Eichel, but they've got an outstanding young quarterback. They've got some speed. How do you see this one playing out?
4: Well, I think the secret for East Fairmont is going to be to take advantage of a few injuries that North Marion has coming into this game. They've got a few key pieces who we are not expecting to suit up tonight. I'm actually coming to you right from the North Marion sideline, and that certainly sounded to be the case when I was there. That being said, obviously this is a good North Marion team. Had a lot of success last year, 10-2 overall, 8-1 in the Big Ten. They do have a young offensive line, and I'll be curious to see if East Fairmont's able to exploit that. A relatively young quarterback on the North Marion side, too. So I think the secret could be East Fairmont making a few splash plays early with their defense, giving their offense a chance to build.
1: So East Fairmont have been a playoff team in recent years, but it fell a little bit last year. Are they capable of bouncing back? What's the beast talent level?
4: Oh, I absolutely think so, yeah. Playoff seasons in 22, 23, 24, plenty of big play talent on this team. Had an opportunity to really get to see them play last year. they lost some shootouts. You know, it was that defense that gave up just a few too many points at times. The offense was always able to score. I think tonight that could be the secret, especially at home in front of what is turning out to be a very nice crowd. I think if the defense comes out, makes a big statement, you give those stars, those playmakers on offense a chance to get out and show what they could do, maybe build a lead, this one could be very interesting.
2: Hmm. So, again, quarterback Logan Eagle, a junior. You've got your running back, Caden Barr, who's got experience, and a couple of receivers led by Connor Wilson. So there's guys on that East Fairmont team. And when they're good, when they're rolling offensively, I know their three wins last year, they averaged over 30 points per game. So they're capable of being explosive offensively.
4: Oh, absolutely they are. And even in some of those losses, I'm thinking especially about their game last season against Robert Byrd, they were able to put points on the scoreboard early and often. They just were not able to put the brakes on their opponent quite often enough to stay in the game for its entirety. Tonight, I think, could be that story where you see East Fairmont maybe get that early lead and force North Marion into some bad decisions offensively.
2: So, Josh, how can folks watch and listen to your product tonight?
4: If they go to YouTube, and this is probably the easiest way, you go to YouTube, you search for East Fairmont Sports Network. When you find our network channel, check out our live broadcast. We will be live officially at 6:35 p.m., and we'll be ready to go at that time with the pregame show.
2: Outstanding. We got to let you get back to work here. You're on in about 15 minutes. We certainly appreciate your time, and have a great call tonight.
4: Thank you so much. Appreciate it. Look forward to doing it again.
2: Josh Scully there with a preview of East Fairmont North Marion. All right, let's go to the Eastern Panhandle. We told you earlier that there were severe thunderstorms, heavy, heavy rain in the Martinsburg area, and the Martinsburg-Hedgesville football game has been postponed, but that's the least of everyone's worries out there, because Luke Wiggs joins us from WEPM Radio and the Panhandle News Network. And Luke, you're starting to receive word and receive some social media posts about some really, really severe flash flooding out there.
5: Yeah, you're right. We got the first alert for it around 5:30, and that was in the middle of really some of the most torrential downpours of rain that I've heard since I moved out here, that we were in that flash flood warning. And I haven't stepped outside my apartment, which is right in the middle of downtown Martinsburg and pretty much to the kind of the central area of where that flash flood warning was given out for. I'm going to here in just a little bit, but I've seen some photos and a little bit of what people are posting online. West Virginia Avenue, which is on the north end of the city of Martinsburg, I saw photos of people wading through water that was really all the way up to their waist. So I'm going to try to go out and cover some of that soon. I would encourage people listening, hopefully we're not in the middle of an emergency weather update on the Panhandle News Network. Game tonight has been canceled. You know, don't travel anywhere if you don't have to. It really seems like it's been localized, this really bad burst of rain that lasted about 45 minutes to specifically the center or the city of Martinsburg and the city of Berkeley County. But I mean, that is about as severe a rainfall as has been out here since I've moved out here. It lasted for like 45 minutes straight and obviously led to the postponement of the game until tomorrow night.
1: So, Luke, obviously the flooding, the most concerning and the most dangerous, but it sounds, at least according to you, you had severe hail at times as well that can be damaging?
5: Yeah, I've seen photos that looked alarming, almost marble-sized hail from people on Facebook. I can only say for myself, it sounded like people were throwing rocks at my window repeatedly for about a 2 or 3 minute stretch. There was absolutely hail falling. So I know that was a factor for people out on the roadways. I'm not looking forward to checking my car when I go downstairs here in a couple of minutes. But yeah, I mean, as severe as it could be, the wind was shaking the building that I was in. You could hear the hail rattling off the window. And then that significant rainfall, I mean, it sounded like being in a shower. And it lasted like that for 45 minutes. And again, it even though people might be frustrated, I'm starting to see some sunlight now and the rain stopped maybe 10, 15 minutes ago. I 100% understand the decision to postpone the game tonight.
2: Yeah, no question. You don't need people, you know, out on the roads. I mean, that's the thing. You just, if you don't have to, stay home. All right, so Martinsburg, Hedgesville postponed until tomorrow night. What other games do you have coming up tomorrow night? What's your game of the week?
5: Well, we're excited for our game of the week. You can hear on the Panhandle News Network. I believe it's the first game of the week or I should say we've done this game each week one since I've been out here. It's Jefferson against Spring Mills. Those are two teams that made it to the state quarterfinals last year. Jefferson, of course, made it to the state semis. Spring Mills have a lot of expectations. Both teams were ranked in the preseason top 10, but I think Spring Mills is one of those teams that's kind of right on the outside of the Morgantowns, the Martinsburgs, the George Washingtons, the Huntingtons, and I think a lot of that has to do with them no longer having an Anderson on the roster anymore, and Max and Xavier that, of course, are both at WVU, but they got a transfer quarterback in, Chaz Milburn from Hedgesville, excited to see what he can do with the best weapons he's had around him. On the other side of things for Jefferson, it's fascinating. You know, they come into the season ranked top 10 in the preseason Metro News poll, and I think a lot of that is them coasting on the reputation that Craig Hunter has built for them over the last couple of seasons, because they lost almost everything. Most of the line, some transfers over to Martinsburg, a lot of skill guys are no longer there anymore. So there's a lot of unknown when it comes to this Jefferson team, including who the quarterback is going to be. There's a three-way battle that includes Andy Roberts, who West Virginia high school football fans may remember as the younger brother of slinging Sammy Roberts, who was great for Jefferson those years ago and then went to Shepherd for a while. You've got him. You've got Bray Holmes, who's got some experience at the quarterback position. So that's, you know, it's going to be interesting to see if, you know, Coach Hunter, who was successful when slinging Sammy was there and then was able to prolong that success through the last couple of quarterbacks like a Dylan Herrick or a Jackson Rockwell, can continue that success another season, because Jefferson in just a five-year period, guys, has gone from the doormat of the highest classification in high school football to a perennial quarterfinal appearer. So we're really excited for that game. Of course, we'll be excited for Martinsburg and Hedgesville's postponement as well. I know you're going to get to see Musselman against University. We're excited for that. So, you know, there's going to be a lot of good football and a lot we're going to learn about the Eastern Panhandle tomorrow night.
1: So, Luke, that Eastern Panhandle, if I'm right, 6 of 6 for the Quad A teams making the playoffs last year. Is that possible again this year?
5: You know, that's a good question, Greg. I mean, this Hedgesville team I was excited to see tonight because they had so much roster turnover. They've got a first-year head coach. I think a lot of people would expect them to maybe take a step back as they try to establish week one. They might be a candidate to miss the playoffs. Musselman kind of on that line as well, but they have one of the more experienced offensive lines in the state. I only bring them up to say that they're going to start a lot of freshmen and sophomores in the skill positions, and there's some uncertainty there. But the teams beyond that, Spring Mills and Martinsburg, I believe, are slam dunks. Washington, I think, is going to be a team with their tremendous running attack, and they've got a Division I product at left tackle that I think is going to surprise some people and really, you know, turn some heads this year. And then Jefferson, again, I find it hard to believe that even if Craig Hunter takes a step back this year, his Cougars aren't going to make the playoffs. So I think that you're at minimum going to see four teams get in. I think all six getting in is a possibility, just maybe not as likely as it was a season ago.
2: And that Hedgesville, we'll let you go here, but Isaiah Farmer's the new head coach and a real, real young guy and a guy that was on the Shepherd University Rams football roster just a few years ago. So that tells you how young he is, but I watched them scrimmage and there's a lot of enthusiasm there. There's the coaches, there's a lot of great enthusiasm there, and it looks like at given time, that's a group that might be able to do some good things out there at Hedgesville.
5: Yeah, I mean, Coach Farmer is literally and figuratively undefeated in this preseason. He's done all the right things. He's got kids that come out. They're excited. They're going to put in a little bit more of an explosive offense, a more modern defense. The buy-in that he's gotten from the kids is undeniable, and he's going to have a lot of younger players. You know, their quarterback, Kevin Blosser, is probably going to be he is going to be the starter. He's a sophomore. He's somebody that, you know, a coach would love to have and develop for 3 years. And you're right about Coach Farmer's age. My first year when I moved out here and I was 22 was his final year on the roster at Shepherd.
2: So he was 22.
5: Yeah, exactly. So we're pretty much the same age, and he's coaching high school football, and, you know, I'm not. So I really do think that there's a lot of energy around that program, and that's by design, as he kind of tries to give them a shot in the arm and some success, and I think that he very well could be the right guy to do that.
2: Very good. Well, Luke, hopefully things aren't bad out there. Hopefully there's just a few isolated problems, but, you know, we're wishing everyone the best out there in the Martinsburg area, the Eastern Panhandle, after these storms moved through today, and at least one area in Martinsburg, some significant flash flooding. But we'll let you go. You can get to the bottom of some of that, and thanks for your time.
5: All righty. Thank you, guys.
2: Luke Wiggs there. Again, the rain has stopped, and they had a deluge there of about, as he said, 45 minutes or so. So hopefully things are okay. Again, high school football, even without that Martinsburg-Hedgesville game, There was one game that popped up on the schedule here that I wasn't aware of. Weir against Oak Glen tonight. So East Fairmont, North Marion, Nitro, South Charleston, Weir, Oak Glen, Tug Valley, Mingo Central, Logan against Mann, and Clay Battelle against Cameron. Those are the games on the schedule for tonight. And again, that Clay Battelle-Cameron game, the pregame show on Metro News TV is getting set to start here in just a couple of minutes with Joe Percato and Greg Carey. And then it'll be Brad and Travis with the play-by-play a few minutes after 7 o'clock. So high school football is here.
1: It is. Boy, and like I said, college football is not far behind. We're going to have games. Actually, I think there are a couple games tonight, including Glenville. Right? Yeah, Did I see that right?
2: I think some
1: Glenville and Concord.
2: I think
1: both
2: West
1: play.
2: Virginia State's playing. I think there are some Mountain East Conference games tonight, and there might be a handful of other level games tonight in college football as things get started. Coming up, we're going to give a couple of our stations along the line a break here right at the bottom of the hour so they can begin their high school football coverage. And, again, all the scores at WVMetroNews.com. And we remind you that Fred Persinger and Dave Jekyllin are back with another year of high school football game night coming up. And that is tomorrow night. The early edition of that program begins at 9:30. And for most of you out there, you can tune in to game night immediately following play-by-play coverage of your local high school football team. That is the show, Greg, that's on the most stations of any Metro News program, and it's not even close.
1: And every year I ask Fred the same question, but I think it's 25 years.
2: I think it's 25 years, yeah.
1: Amazing how long and how successful that's been.
2: So game night coming up tomorrow night. We're going to take a break right here at the bottom of the hour. A few of these stations are going to break away for high school football coverage. Greg and I will be back in a bit. We're inside the Health Plan Studios. This is the CityNet Statewide Sports Line for a Thursday night.
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0: Sitting at Statewide Sports Line for Thursday, we're inside the Health Plan Studios. A lot of high school talk there for the first 25 minutes of the program. And now we get into Mountaineer talk as we're approaching game week. Inching closer, as I've been saying every day now for the last 3 weeks. We're almost there. There are some college games tonight. Of course, West Virginia opens a week from Saturday at home against Coastal Carolina. Assistant coach Andrew Warwick, Greg, you got a chance to visit with him a little bit and meet him. Now, he coaches a specific position, right?
1: Yeah, coaches the two inside linebacker positions. Zach Alley, West Virginia's defensive coordinator, also works with that group. But Andrew, interesting guy. Native of Oklahoma City, went to a small college.
0: Yeah, in Illinois.
1: Yeah, in Illinois. And one, I'll admit, you feel like you've heard of every college in this business, but I had not heard of Knox College. Went there. His family
0: Galesburg, had, I think, in Illinois.
1: Okay. Well, he went there. Family had some lines there. Went there to play football. Got injured. Got into coaching. Thought he was going to be a lawyer. Decided that track wasn't best for him, and has found himself moving around to various levels of coaching, and now at West Virginia University, and working with a group that has, obviously, like everybody, a lot of turnover, but also some guys that, even though not necessarily at West Virginia, have played a lot of football elsewhere.
0: Yeah, he absolutely loves West Virginia and West Virginia University. Mm-hmm. He raved about the facilities and getting an opportunity to come to a place like this. We don't have that specific cut, but he's a guy who's very, very gracious and very obviously glad for what he has. You know, he's worked hard and achieved this position on this staff, and doesn't take it for granted. Very happy for it. All right, Andrew Warwick, the first individual he talked about specifically was redshirt freshman Cam Torber.
2: He takes to it pretty natural, like a sponge. Every snap he takes, he gets better. You know, he hasn't played a lot of linebacker coming up. He obviously, like you said, he was a basketball player. He had those hoop dreams in high school, you know, and then played a little bit of like bandit, true outside linebacker out of high school. But his athletic ability, and he's very conscientious, very smart, quiet, but you know, he picks it up really well, and you know, I'm excited. I'm very lucky to coach him, and just gonna, as he keeps taking reps, he'll keep getting better. That's my job.
0: So again, a guy we've talked an awful lot about, who's going to be in the mix there at one of those inside linebacker positions.
1: Yeah, and certainly as a player who's going to be part of the rotation. How much exactly snap count he plays, we'll see. He'll be a part of every special teams, I would imagine, as well. So, but then you got experienced guys. Mm-hmm. Cam Torberg's a young guy, but then there are experienced guys, and ones we've talked about, Ashton Woods and Min Cutter returning. Who've played football, but others as well who've come from other programs.
0: Yeah, Ashton Woods and Cutter there at the mic position. Three new names that have come up: Tyler Stalski, and as you mentioned, Isaiah Patterson, and the third one there, Malachi Hood. Some thoughts from Coach Andrew Warwick on that trio.
2: Like I said earlier, I think they're all coming in here competing and pushing each other. You know, we're trying to get better every play. So there's a lot of different levels of experience that come into that and where they're at. So, you know, I think I'm really happy with how they've handled each other, right, where it's not been a negative environment. You know, a push to them. The highest level of learning is teaching. So I give them the opportunity to teach each other and push for each other. And then the natural part of it is the competition, right? So they're pushing each other. So to be able to have those guys buy in and be Mountaineers, I think they push each other, and we're going to get a better product because of them.
0: And you have to have those individuals there for depth.
1: Oh, absolutely. And West Virginia will rotate at least four. And you can see, I mean, you so far we've named six, and you can see each of those guys being part of this rotation. How much you utilize, you know, five and six, I don't know, but They'll use a group. And we've said before, in a lot of systems, your Mike, your middle linebacker, and your Will, weak side linebacker, are a little bit different. In Zach Alley's system, there's very little difference in the two positions. And a matter of fact, most of the time, any of those inside linebackers can play either.
0: Interchangeable.
1: So, yeah.
0: What about some of the younger players, some of the freshmen that we're going to hear about?
1: Yeah. Again, a couple of guys coming in from Florida that I think West Virginia really feels have nice futures. I don't know how much that future includes this year. Need to get bigger, need to get stronger. They're both in the 210-pound range. But it sounds like guys West Virginia feels are really athletic and have a nice future.
0: So Antoine Sharp, 6'1", 212, and Cameron Dwyer, 6'1", 195. Coach Andrew Warwick on the freshman.
2: They're coming along. I'm really happy where they're at. You know, it's not an easy thing, right? You go from the penthouse, the top dog, to a bunch of grown men around you, and that learning curve kind of hits you across the face, you know. But I think they've responded to that and dug through and starting to realize who they can be and play the game, you know, why we brought them here. So.
0: So some young guys there. You mentioned Warwick with an interesting background, played at a small school, but also spent some time at Clemson under Dabo Swinney. And obviously one of the premier programs in college football.
1: Yeah, and while he was on that staff at Clemson, so was Zach Alley. So there's the connection that ultimately led them led him to West Virginia when Zach Alley got the Mountaineer job. Warwick was one of those guys he reached out to, who was at Wofford at the time at the defensive coordinator, and brought him in. But yeah, so I mean, he's seen Division III programs, and he joked about it, where you know somebody's got to be in charge of you know, grades and line in the field and all those things that you do when you're one of a four-man staff. But he's also been at major programs where he knows how those work as well.
0: He was at Clemson 2012-2013 as a GA, then 2014 through 2017 as a senior defensive assistant, and also a coach of the linebackers, similar to the position he has here. Spent time at Jacksonville State, Troy, Wofford, as you mentioned. He talked about what he learned, what he picked up coaching at a program like Clemson.
2: It's a great question. There's a lot you learn there, right? You know, but as far as one, the things that you learn, like especially going up. So, like, I came at Clemson originally as a GA, and then ended up leaving as like the senior defensive assistant. And the one thing I can tell you is like organization, right? A teaching progression, being organized, how you run a classroom, right? Which is what we do, right? Those are deals like where you have a bunch of knowledge that you have to teach. And how do you organize that and how you progress that? So that's one thing I would say about being around the defense. And then the organization, as far as Coach Swinney goes, is very much the same way. But the thing, too, is from program, too, is like we always talk about it in recruiting, right? Like once you've seen it at a high level and you have a high standard, you never want to go back, you know? And that's why, you know, when you experience that, which we did, and it's with Coach Alley there, like I was craving that, and I've been craving and trying to get back to that, you know, and trying to implement that every place I've been. And go back to the question earlier, why am I at West Virginia? Because I know that's the same standard. It's that standard that we always chase for. That's that high, you know, and when you find people that have it and know what it is, you run to them. As a player, I believe, as a coach, you're trying to freaking run to that person, you know, and I think we have that. I know we have that here. You know, and that's what I learned. It's like, again, and once you see the standard, you know what it is, and you're going to go to it. That's why I'm at West Virginia.
0: Wow, what a great perspective there. Yeah. And very well stated in terms of what it means to be in that upper echelon of programs.
1: Yeah, no, so understands it. So, I mean, it's good to have a feel because he's had to be at a program where he has to do everything, but then he also understands what it's like to be at the highest level. And
0: yeah, now your assistants have assistants here.
1: exactly. I mean, you get 20-some coaches that are on the field actually working and teaching, you know, the players. A whole lot different than it used to be, but certainly Andrew Warwick's one of those taking advantage of that opportunity.
0: 304 Talk 304. We'll head to the text line when we return. We're inside the Health Plan Studios. 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
4: Sitting at statewide sports line, the pregame for Clay Battelle and Cameron underway on Metro News TV. Kickoff at 7:05, the WBSS-AC Metro News Kickoff Classic. Looking at the radar for the entire state, Craig, it looks like, and again, we got a text saying as soon as we went on with Chris, there was a weather bulletin, an emergency broadcast alert in Marion County, but it looks like that area is cleared out. It looks like there's a little cell of a fairly significant thunderstorm that came through the western end of Monongahela County, but it may have missed Blacksville to the south. Blacksville's right up there by the Pennsylvania border, and it may have missed to the south. The bad weather's cleared out of the eastern panhandle, and they're dealing with some isolated flash flooding out there. So hope everybody's okay, and it's been a rough summer.
5: Yeah, it has. Boy, talk about flooding all over areas of the state. Now Martinsburg's turn to deal with it as well. So hopefully everyone is safe. And it looks like the photos we saw, there's going to be some property damage. Yeah. But hopefully that's the extent of it.
4: 304 Talk, 304 Texture says, I'm surprised Sportsnet Pittsburgh would care about that football game, meaning Clay Battelle and Cameron. Well, I mean, we've got to deal with them. Metro News and WVRC Media, and we provide content for them. The Pirates are off. So they would have taken that game tonight, regardless of who the two opponents are. They take most of our high school football coverage, whether it's live or on a delayed basis. I know they put our high school basketball championship broadcasts on in football and baseball. And I know they take as much of the Pony League World Series as they can, which is produced by WVRC Media. So that's just simply a partnership where we provide content for them, and they really don't mind what it is. They just take our content.
5: They love the content, right?
4: Exactly.
5: I mean, they need content.
4: Yeah, you got to have content. We got to have content here. By the way, we've got texts the last two nights about the Kirk Carissa trial in Clarksburg, right?
5: Yes.
4: In Harrison County. It's been postponed. It's been postponed until October. So back that up a little bit. It was scheduled to start, I believe, on Tuesday, the 25th, but it's been postponed. Texter asking if there's an update on Brennan Laureate. Not yet.
5: No, and I think, you know, all these court cases all around the country, you're seeing a variety of findings. So you just sort of have to let that stuff sort out. I did see today on social media that WVU President Michael Benson was in a video, and Brennan Laureate was one of those that he was talking to. So they were talking about the new apron around the WVU Coliseum, which is in the midst of being repaired. And they were talking to Brennan and a couple other Mountaineers. And so he's right there next to the president, but doesn't have to worry about getting into game opportunity, being eligible for a game just yet. But he's here.
4: Texter says, good evening. I've been trying to find high school football schedules for weeks on WVSSAC.org. What gives? Any idea? Well, yes, I can help. They are there. They completely revamped their website, which I go to a lot. anybody who covers high school sports in West Virginia goes to that site a lot. So if you go to WVSSAC.org, at the very top where you see the list of things you can click on, sports and activities, click on sports and activities, and then find your individual sport, click on football, and then go down about halfway down that page. There's a photo gallery, and about halfway, maybe three quarters of the way down that page, there's a place where you can find a team schedule that you can click on each individual team, and then just below that are the rosters. So the content's still there like it's always been, but it's in a different format, and they've revamped. It took me a couple times. This summer to go to that site and figure it out, but it's all there. Texter says, what former WVU running back does Amari Latimer's running style most resemble?
5: Good question. Just in terms of body style, I'm going to go KJ Harris. Mm. Big body back with a combination of power and speed. So let's see what he did. Obviously, KJ had fabulous moments. Had a 300-plus yard rushing game.
4: East Carolina?
5: Yep, East Carolina. What was that, 04 under Rich Rod? So I'd sort of look at KJ, at least in terms of body style, and good comparison, mm-hmm. I'd make.
4: 304-TALK-304, that's the text line. Baseball from earlier today. The Cardinals snapped their five-game losing streak, beat Baltimore 7-5, and J.J. Weatherholt, we talked last night about his move to shortstop because of a broken thumb suffered by Mason Winn, who won the Gold Glove last year. Mason Winn is out for at least 2 to 3 weeks, but J.J. was out of the lineup today. Didn't play second base or shortstop, and usually when he sits, he gets a pinch hit appearance late in the game. He did not get that. So I didn't get a chance to watch that today. That might be the first game all year that I've missed, either watching live or seriously, either watching live or TiVo. I mean, I think I've got a TiVo. I'll go home and watch it tonight or speed through it. But JJ was not in the lineup, did not get a pinch hit opportunity. And the Cardinals, who were really, really scuffling because of pitching, I don't think they expected to contend, and they didn't construct a bullpen for a contending team. They spent no money on it, and it's been a problem, and now they've got two starters down. So they're really scuffling here in late August to win games. They found themselves in wild card contention, and I think that was somewhat of a surprise for them. So 304-TALK-304, that's the text line. We'll clean up the text when we return. Final segment. Coming up, it's the CityNet Statewide Sports Line. 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

94.7 WELK, Matthew Wilder, Break My Stride. Hey, good evening. Roger Taylor checking in on a Thursday. Be here till the midnight hour. I've got the Jacksons coming up. Music from Daryl Hall and John Oates. Right now, let's get it rolling with Sam Smith. Stay with me.

0: Daryl Hall, John Oates. I can't go for that. Hey, I can go for the Tucker County Fair, though. Big doings going on there. Last night, big show with Rocky and Nina. Tonight, what's going on right now? Well, they got the square dancing at the Pavilion. Stop by right now if you're in the vicinity. Square dancing at the Pavilion on Friday. They're going to have Pee-wee and old-timer shows at the barn. 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And, of course, Saturday is a big mud bog, so people love that. 1 o'clock, the mud bog on Saturday. 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

0: Commodores, Lady, You Bring Me Up. 94.7 WELK. Roger in on a Thursday. Well, it's the time of year when I'll get preempted one day a week, pretty much, because high school football starts tomorrow night. Tune in right here for the Bulldogs all season long, pretty much every Friday. There may be an exception here and there. But Valley Wetzel will be the opponent tomorrow. And the Bulldogs actually starting on the road. That's going to be a road trip for them. 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
3: Here's the Metro News AccuWeather forecast. Tonight, expect partly cloudy skies with a chance of a thunderstorm in some areas this evening, transitioning to fog late at night. The cloud cover may obstruct views of the lunar eclipse. The low will be 59. Tomorrow, there will be areas of fog in the morning, leading to reduced visibility along with humid conditions. Otherwise, expect partly sunny skies with a high of 82. Tomorrow night will be partly cloudy with fog reducing visibility late, and the low will be 54. For weather anytime, download the AccuWeather app. For Metro News, I'm meteorologist Jason Katarina.
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0: Human League on 94.7 WELK, Elkins' greatest hits. Thanks for coming along for the ride. I do appreciate it. Hey, you know, we were talking about high school football. Mountaineer football starts about a week from now. Yep, WVU is going to be on the air on our sister station, 98.9 WDNE, the new home of the Mountaineers. They'll open the season September 5th against Coastal Carolina. Can't wait.
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